0: distance. And that suggests there are still significant disagreements to overcome, like the lifting of US sanctions and, in particular, Iran's nuclear program. US President Donald Trump's also linked any Iran deal with the Abraham Accords, demanding that Middle East countries sign the set of treaties aimed at normalizing relations with Israel. Mr. Trump's comments may be a way of appeasing Iran hawks in the US, but at the same time, ending the conflict with Iran would allow the president to extricate himself from an unpopular war that's seen fuel prices soar. Kate Fisher, Washington.
1: The Stuart Highway is closed between Coober Pedy and Glendambo in South Australia's far north. Senior Constable Jen Cullinan says the crash between a road train and another vehicle occurred at 12:30 this morning.
2: So we do ask if motorists are travelling north to please stop at Glendambo, and those that are travelling south should stop at Coober Pedy. Major crash investigators are en route to the scene, and we do anticipate that road to be closed for quite some time.
1: A factory in Spotswood has become the latest Melbourne business to be destroyed by fire this morning, with several offenders seen fleeing the scene and nearby residents forced to evacuate. Assistant Chief Fire Officer Greg Christensen says the response was escalated with aerial appliances brought in to help crews on the ground.
3: We've got our fire investigation team coming to support our fire ground operation.
1: The Australian dollar is buying 71.7 US cents. This is Air News. Firstly to Rugby League, and Stephen Crichton says he's out to prove the doubters wrong in the State of Origin series opener. There were questions surrounding Crichton's selection for the Blues after his slow start to the season with Canterbury. But Crichton says he'll justify Laurie Daly's faith tomorrow night.
4: There's always fire in my ability to prove those people wrong, but I kind of know who my inner circle is and the people who to listen to as well. And there's always going to be doubters out there, regardless if they're good or bad.
1: In AFL, Essendon are on the hunt for a new coach after sacking Brad Scott. He's had just one win from the past 24 games. The board deciding Friday's loss to Richmond was the last straw. Scott still has 18 months to run on his contract. Meanwhile, the Bombers will have first pick in tonight's AFL rookie draft. NU's Sarah Patterson takes a look.
5: With 12 clubs taking up the option to open up list spots, the final draft order has been locked in with a maximum of 19 selections to be made. Collingwood, Melbourne and Port Adelaide all have the option to make three picks. The Magpies had a third spot open up after Jamie Elliott was injured. Sarah Patterson, S Sport.
1: Dockers defender Luke Ryan says they won't be underestimating the Brisbane Lions at the Gabba on Saturday. He says they'll need to take control of the game as early as possible.
6: If it's on their terms, they're impossible to stop. So we're going to have our work cut out. Hopefully the mids put in some real good pressure and make it a contested, scrappy battle because they'll give us our best chance. Because, yeah, if it's on their terms, as we've known for the last, what, 3-4 years, they're pretty much impossible to stop.
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8: Hi there. Thanks for joining us. I'm Tony Bennett with Absolute Rock. And during the next hour, we're going to bring you rock that's edgy and provocative with all the legends and superstars from the late 60s right through to the current era. We've also got Peter Gabriel, Aerosmith, Anastasia, U2, Foo Fighters and Pretty Reckless all joining us. But first, a track that was written by the group's guitarist, lead singer, Bernard Sumner, who admitted that the band was under the influence of LSD while making this particular song, which is probably why Peter Hook, the bass player in the band, when asked about the lyrics, said, "I don't think there's a great deal to tell behind the lyrics," which we reckon is code for "we can't remember."

Blue Monday by New Order was described by the BBC Radio 2 as a crucial link between 70s disco and the dance house boom that took off at the end of the 80s. Now, the narrative in this next song tells the story of a singer's experiences with a potent aphrodisiac. Now, he initially tests this formula on his dog, who, upon drinking it, becomes uncharacteristically affectionate towards him. Oh dear, I think there's a law against that, actually. It also has unintended consequences, like marriage or getting your amorous intentions confused, which, if you're getting married, is probably very true. And on that note, I think we should play the song.

0: Funky Cole Medina was by Tone Lock, and there was another song written about aphrodisiacs back in 1959 by Libra and Stoller. Love Potion, number 9, remember that? We'll be back very shortly with an ex-member of Genesis with his first number 1 single in the US.
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0: This next track was written by Rick Okasek, the frontman for the band Cars.

The Memphis horns from Stack Records are used on Sledgehammer, a song by Peter Gabriel, which was also his first number one hit in the US. Now for Billy Squires with Emotion in Motion. It reached the top five on Billboard and features guest appearances from Queen's Freddie Mercury and the drummer Roger Taylor singing backup vocals.

0: 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We need to take a very short break, but when we come back, we have an international hit that was also number one in Australia and New Zealand.
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0: Coming up, we've got a song that features Mick Fleetwood and John McVie playing backup on drums and bass, also the Foo Fighters. But we're going to start off with a song that was co-written by Anastasia about her ex-boyfriends.

That was Anastasia with I'm Out of Love. It reached number one in Europe, Australia and New Zealand. And look, Anastasia, here's the thing about ex-boyfriends. Never, ever be upset if you see your ex with someone else, because your parents probably taught you. They probably taught you to give all your old, worn-out and used toys to those less fortunate. But look, I broke up with my ex-girlfriend. We broke up. Yes, we did. We broke up. She had this unbelievably annoying habit. It was a shocking habit, terrible habit. It used to annoy the hell out of me. Breathing.

And that's what we plan to do, keep on rocking you with Mick Fleetwood and John McVie from Fleetwood Mac, who played backup drums and bass on this particular recording from Warren Zevon.

Chinese restaurant mentioned in Werewolves of London, Li Ho Fook, was in actual fact a real restaurant. It was situated on Gerrard Street in London's Chinatown, the nearest tube station being Piccadilly. And if you're thinking of going there, forget it, because it closed in 2008. Now, you've heard about back-to-back and double shots and two in a row. You've heard all those sort of terms, haven't you, on Radio Gaga? Well, look, we have got a new one for you. Yep, we've got a new one. It's called back-to-bareback. Yes, back-to-bareback. And if you're wondering why we're called it that, because there's nothing in between, only music. So first up, a song that was intended as a play on Coca-Cola's slogan, It's the Real Thing. And even better than the real thing is you too.

0: Dave Grohl of the Foo Fighters wrote Best of You while he was supporting John Kerry of the Democratic Party in 2004. And just in case you didn't pick up Best in the title, the Best of You, it's mentioned 40 times in the lyrics, just in case you forgot. Coming up straight after this is Death by Rock and Roll and a song about meat consumption and censorship. And if you're wondering how they work those two subjects into the song, well, you'll have to stay tuned to find out.
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0: This song peaked at number 2 in the US, written by Jerry Cantrell, the co-founder of the Foo Fighters, who said the song was about meat consumption and censorship. Now look, Jerry, old boy, we have looked at the lyrics and while we agree with your sentiments completely, I've got to say we couldn't find any connection between meat consumption and censorship. But Jerry, you did admit in an interview some time ago that you were stoned at the time, and that probably explains it, doesn't it? Man in the Box went on to become the second most played song of the decade on mainstream rock radio between 2010 and 2019.

I'm Tony Bennett. It's coming up to the top of the hour, and that, unfortunately, is the time when we've got to go. But don't go away, because we've got more great entertainment for you straight after this. We look forward to catching up with you again next week, same time, same place, as we go out with Death by Rock and Roll by Pretty Reckless. And what a way to go. Went to number one in Canada and the US when it was released in May 2020.

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1: Hello there, I'm Sean Bindley. Energy regulators have locked in price cuts across the East Coast, despite uncertainty from the war in Iran. From July, the maximum rate electricity companies can charge on their standard plans will be reduced. Households and businesses across southeast Queensland, New South Wales and Victoria will save the most, with a slight reduction in South Australia. Energy Minister Chris Bowen claims the government's push into renewables is working.
2: These are good reductions, but there's a lot more to do. It's not mission accomplished. Australians are still doing it tough, and we need to keep going with the reforms that we have put in place to see more of the cheapest, better form of energy in the grid.
1: The Albanese government has confirmed a group of women and children with links to Islamic State will arrive in Australia today. Michael Packey takes a look.
3: Seven women and 12 children are on their way home after leaving a camp in northern Syria last week. The group will land in Sydney and Melbourne. The government maintains it hasn't provided the cohort with any help other than a passport, which it's legally required to do as they're Australian citizens. The opposition's John O'Dunham argues the group poses a security risk.
4: I don't know how the government can turn a blind eye to this.
3: Dr. Jamal Riffey has been instrumental in getting the group out of Syria. He says he feels for the children that have been caught up in the bad decision of their parents.
5: It's not their fault. They are entitled for safety and security.
3: Some in the group are likely to face arrest upon arrival. Michael Packey, Canberra.
1: Moscow has announced a series of systemic strikes on Ukraine's military industrial facilities and decision-making in command centres in Kyiv in retaliation for Friday's drone attack by Ukraine on a college dormitory in the border region of Luhansk that killed 21 students and staff. Russia has called it a deliberate terrorist attack against civilians and urged Kyiv residents and foreign mission staff to leave the Ukrainian capital. Kyiv had earlier dismissed Russia's accusations. Daria Bondarchuk is in Moscow.
6: Moscow announced that the Russian army is preparing to strike drone design and production sites, decision-making centres and command posts in Kyiv. The move comes in response to Ukraine's attack on a college dormitory in Starobysk in the Luhansk region, which Moscow called a terrorist attack and a crime against humanity. There will be no mercy, Moscow warned, as the body count following Friday's strike kept rising, reaching 21 people by Monday. This attack could not have been accidental. It was a targeted strike against civilians, Russia's foreign ministry claimed. It urged foreigners, including diplomats and international organization staff, to leave Kyiv as soon as possible. Earlier last weekend, Russia had already hit Kyiv with massive bombardments using the nuclear-capable hypersonic ballistic missile Arashnik. Daria Bondarchuk, Moscow.
1: The World Health Organization is warning the current Ebola outbreak in Central Africa is outpacing health response efforts. The number of deaths from the epidemic now sits at 220, with more than 900 suspected cases. Epidemiologist Dr. Eric Ding says the actual number of cases could be much higher.
7: Right now, there's even reports of them running out of diesel and gasoline to power the generators, to power the lab test equipment.
1: To southeast Queensland, where an Ipswich man will face court after allegedly threatening to kill a federal parliamentarian. A search warrant was executed at a North Ipswich property on Sunday, where officers seized an electronic device. A 53-year-old man has since been charged with three counts of using a telecommunications service to menace, harass, or cause offence. This is Air News. Mitchell Moses has officially been ruled out of State of Origin Game 1 on Wednesday night, succumbing to a hamstring injury. Ethan Strange will start at 5'8 for New South Wales, with Matt Burton joining the bench. Blues coach Laurie Daly says Moses only has a minor niggle.
8: I think he'll only miss, I don't know, he might even be a chance this weekend to play with Para. It's not a major tear at all, very minor, but no, it's just too risky. Now, 48 hours out.
1: Queensland won't be changing their approach to tomorrow's State of Origin opener, despite confirmation that Moses has been ruled out. Maroon's assistant coach Matt Ballon says they'll just trust their game plan.
9: We'll be aware of the individual coming in that side, and if Ethan plays, you know, he's obviously a really good runner of the ball, got a left foot step. So we'll change a little bit in that regard, but overall we're not going to change the way we're playing. We've got a mentality to go down and run hard and tackle well. That's what wins the big games.
1: In AFL news, Essendon say they want a fresh voice after sacking coach Brad Scott. Eddie Summerfield reports.
10: A loss to bottom place Richmond cemented Essendon's board's mind. It had to move on coach Brad Scott with one win in the past calendar year after signing as coach in 2023. Scott's time was up. President Andrew Welsh says it would have been unfair to have Brad continue as coach, having deciding the club needed a new voice. Scott with still 18 months to run his contract. The president and chief executive will address the media this afternoon.
1: In tennis, Alex de Minaur has advanced to the second round of the French Open. He beat British qualifier Toby Samuel in straight sets. Tanasi Kokkinakis is also through after winning his five-setter. Australian Independent Radio News.
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12: Hello, it's Tim Symonds with you on Essential Hits with some of the biggest songs from the 60s through to the 80s. Coming up, a Carole King song from Tapestry, a top five song from 1974, a song described as one of the best records ever made, and a singer who represented Germany at the Eurovision Song Contest. Originally released as a non-album single on the 14th of January 1972, but was later included on the compilation Best of Bee Gees Volume 2, My World went into the top 20 in the US and UK and ended up at number 3 here.

Written by Carole King and Jerry Goffin and featured on Carole's album Tapestry, You Make Me Feel Like a Natural Woman was released by Aretha Franklin in 1976 and featured Aretha's sisters Irma and Carolyn on backing vocals. It was a big hit for Aretha and one of her signature songs. 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Loverboy released the power pop Working for the Weekend in 1982 and took it into the top 20.

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2: On Essential Hits with a song that originally had the title The Dying Man. Written and performed in French by composer Jacques Brel, the American poet Rod McEwen translated the lyrics into English. Seasons in the Sun by Terry Jacks stormed into our charts, reaching the number one position and ending up 1974 as our top five song of the year.

Not One Minute More became Della Reese's third biggest hits and million seller, reaching number 16 on the Billboard Hot 100 in 1960. Now, she continued recording albums, but her singing career took a back seat to her acting and television appearances. You remember her playing the role of Tess in the TV drama Touched by an Angel. The Way It Is deals with the civil rights movement in the US. Bruce Hornsby and The Range released it in September 1986 as the second single from their debut album. It topped the charts in the US, Canada and the Netherlands and peaked inside the top 20 in Ireland, Switzerland, the UK and here in Australia.

0: Wilbur Wild and Frankie J. Holden out front of Old 55. They were in the charts in the late 70s with their mix of revivals and original songs. Their debut album, Take It Greasy, featured that ballad, Looking for an Echo. Next on Essential Hits, a band that formed in Brisbane in 1987.
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Indecent Obsession released the album Spoken Words in 1989 that was repackaged for the US market as Indecent Obsession. In May 1989, their debut single, Say Goodbye, peaked at number 6 on the ARIA singles chart, their highest position. The Bee Gees were the first to record If I Can't Have You and used it as the B-side to their Staying Alive single. But it was Yvonne Elliman's version that was used on the Saturday Night Fever soundtrack. She's the first singer from the Pacific Islands to have a number one hit.

You've lost that love and feeling has played on American radio and TV more times than any other song in the 20th century. Featuring Phil Spector's Wall of Sound production technique, the Righteous Brothers had a number one hit with it in 1965. Following the success of Don't You Forget About Me, Simple Minds released Alive and Kicking in 1985. It climbed to number three and did really well in Europe.

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2: 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I can see flames. There appears to be a kid or something at the window.
1: It's okay.
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4: On Essential Hits with Kasia Ebstein, who represented Germany at the Eurovision Song Contest three times in 1970, 1971 and 1980. She's the only singer to appear in the top three on three occasions. And in 1973, she released Der Stern von Mykonos. In English, we know it as the Star of Mykonos.

One times, two times, three times, four entered the Kent Music Chart on the 4th of January 1969 and ended up at number 25 for Zoot. It was their second single, followed up with the hard rock cover of the Beatles' Eleanor Rigby a year later. To take us out on Essential Hits, Reflex from their album of the same name. The Politics of Dancing climbed to number 12 in 1984. It gives them one-hit wonder status here in Australia.

0: 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Life-changing care shouldn't cost you the earth.
1: Hello there, I'm Sean Bindley. Seven women and 12 children with links to Islamic State are on their way back to Australia. They're expected to land in Sydney and Melbourne later today after leaving a camp in Syria last week. The federal government warns some in the group could face arrest upon their arrival. Dr. Jamal Riffey assisted their return. He says bringing them home is in the best interests of the children.
2: Our main concern is the safety of those children and to get them proper education. And every Australian should feel safe and secure because those kids not going to be under the influence of any bad element in terms of later on radicalisation.
1: New South Wales's Energy Minister says there are promising signs power prices could come down across the board after the release of the latest default market offer. The energy regulator says prices will fall between 3.4 and 5% in New South Wales, a saving of up to $137 for residential customers on the flat rate. It's the largest reduction since Russia's invasion of Ukraine in 2022. Penny Sharp says while many people aren't on the default offer, the amount of renewable energy and storage in the system is putting downward pressure on prices overall.
3: But this is good news that shows that renewables in the grid are reducing wholesale prices and providing us with the stability that we need.
1: The Victorian opposition has called for a royal commission into corruption in the state's big build projects, which are the subject of 56 separate formal allegations of fraud and corruption. Topping the list is the North East Link, with 28 matters under investigation, followed by the suburban rail loop with 16. Opposition spokesperson James Newbury says the state's Allan government is involved in the criminal cover-up, a claim that the Premier denies.
4: Well, we've become the corruption capital of Australia. Figures released yesterday showed that 90% of allegations made in this country on government work sites involving the federal government are now in Victoria because the state Labor government's going to turn a blind eye.
1: The Queensland state government says sweeping parole reforms will keep high-risk prisoners in jail for an additional 10 years. It follows an independent review into Queensland's restricted prisoner framework and parole board processes. Corrective Services Minister Laura Gerber says the move keeps dangerous criminals behind bars for longer.
5: Any prisoner currently in prison right now serving a life sentence could be subject to these laws. That means the most heinous of criminals, domestic violence murderers, rapists, sadistic killers could all now be restricted prisoners.
1: The West Australian Premier will unveil his plans for a new weapons manufacturing hub in the state during a major international defence conference in Perth today. Roger Cook announced WA is seeking expressions of interest from defence giants to build the facility. Reporter Sarah Smith says the three-day conference at the Perth Exhibition and Convention Centre is expected to attract protesters.
6: There is a heavy police presence here this morning. Some of these officers are taking part in the conference, but others are monitoring it, with the Federal Defence Minister and the Premier expected to attend over the next 3 days and a Stop AUKUS protest scheduled for this afternoon.
1: This is Air News. In rugby league, the Blues are backing Ethan Strange to handle the pressure of State of Origin after being rushed into the starting lineup. Mitchell Moses has been ruled out of tomorrow night's season opener after picking up a hamstring strain at training. New South Wales captain Isaiah Yeo says Strange knows all about rep footy.
7: I was lucky enough to go on tour with him in the Ashes, and he was a sponge over there, but we played him a couple of weeks ago and we were laughing at halftime about how hard he was to tackle, so he's only going to bring half that to that arena and he's going to be a handful.
1: Roger Tuivasa-Sheck has confirmed his NRL career is over, the former Dally M winner revealing he's torn his ACL and won't feature again for the Warriors this season. He signed with the Super League for next year. In AFL, Dockers defender Luke Ryan says they won't be underestimating the Brisbane Lions at the Gabba on Saturday. He says they'll need to take control of the game as early as possible. Essendon players are training just hours after it was announced that Brad Scott has been sacked as coach. Assistant Dean Solomon is taking training and is expected to be interim coach when the Bombers play West Coast on Sunday. This Bombers fan says Scott can't be held solely responsible for the club's on-field struggles.
8: Well, it's going to take a lot of pressure off of things. I'm not convinced it's all his fault.
1: The Bombers have the first pick in tonight's mid-season rookie draft. Collingwood, Port Adelaide and Melbourne can take up to three players each. Australian Independent Radio News.
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12: Hey there, this is Russell Morris. 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And because we got airplay, we became known, which has the snowball effect. Your record starts to move and the record really is the spokesman for the band. For young bands these days, they're not getting any airplay and therefore they're not making a living and therefore the bands are breaking up before they even begin to start. 50% airplay for Australian product would be fantastic. It would be our culture. We're progressing. Let's try and get that airplay level up to 50%.
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14: G'day rockers, welcome to another edition of the live set. I've got a great one coming up for you today. Today we're going to check out Ritchie Blackmore's Rainbow, live in Colin in 1976, in honour of it being the 16th anniversary of Ronnie James Dio's passing last week. I thought we'd honour him by having a listen to this newly uncovered Rainbow recording, which came out in a box set recently. It's a ripper, I know you're going to love it. Let's check it out now. 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
1: Thank you. Thank you. We'd like to do a song for you now that Richie wrote just a few years ago. A song that I'm sure you'll recognize. It's called Mistreated. This one.

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1: Thank you, thank you. FM. Too much, yes, thank you, thank you. We'd like to do something for you now from our first LP called Richie Blackmore's Rainbow. A song written by an English king, Henry VIII, wrote this particular song. Very pretty thing. We like it. Hope you do as well. It's called 16th Century Greensleeves.

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1: Thank you. Oi! Oi! Love it. Want a rock and roll? You want a boogie? You want to do any of those things? Well, I'm glad that you didn't do anything when I said that, because instead of boogieing or rocking and rolling, we're going to do for you a song called Catch the Rainbow. This one. 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
1: Thank you. Well, I just see on the voice, sir. Hey. Thank you, Rich. Well. I think that some of you know what we're going to play next better than we do. We're going to give you a treat first, we hope. For you, for Cologne, we'd like to... John, give these nice people the rainbow. Nice, eh? I wish I could see it. Looks nice from the back as well. We'd like to do for you a journey up to the top of a mountain. The mountain is colored silver. And on the top lives a man, and he's called the Man on the Silver Mountain. Hey! Right.

Yeah, how amazing was that? Rainbow live in all their glory back in 1976. Well, we're going to have a quick break and we'll be back with the rest of that concert straight after these messages. Stick around, you're on the live set with Mark.

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1: 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Electricity prices are set to fall for most households and small business from the 1st of July. According to the energy regulator, the final default price offer has been released for the next year, which applies to three states. Prices are expected to fall by up to 7% in southeast Queensland, by up to 5% in New South Wales, and by 1% in South Australia. Some small businesses in these jurisdictions could see even greater reductions. The Federal Opposition says there's no need for the federal government to introduce its tax changes into Parliament this week. Legislation to rein in the capital gains tax discount and crack down on negative gearing concessions are set to be introduced on Thursday. The government will then continue negotiations with business groups and may remove some industries from the new laws. Asked for his reaction today, Nationals leader Matt Canavan says the situation is a mess.
2: The Prime Minister seems like he wants to negotiate with Australian businesses with a gun held to their head. He wants to put the tax changes into law and then talk to them about where he might take things away.
1: As the last group of people with links to ISIS prepare to return from Syria, a leading criminologist says de-radicalisation programs can be successful. Seven women and 12 children are due to land in Sydney and Melbourne later today. Criminologist Dr. Clark Jones says just how well de-radicalisation programs work and how long they take depends on the individual.
3: It's very hard to put a timeline on it because people will respond differently to the program itself. There are, you know, external pressures. We don't live in a vacuum. There's, you know, our social circles, our family networks, things that go on within the community, within Australia.
1: Fuel supplies in Western Australia have been relatively unaffected by the Iran conflict and remain stable. The state's energy minister, Amber Jade Sanderson, says there shouldn't be any supply worries in June and there's ongoing cooperation with fuel companies to secure supplies beyond that. She says supply issues are being addressed as they arise and shortages are relatively rare.
4: In fact, our stockouts in Western Australia are down to 1% per day, which is much, much better than the national average, which is 3.9%.
1: But hot on the heels of that announcement comes news that the United States has launched fresh strikes in southern Iran, which American officials say were carried out in self-defense. At the same time, Russia is warning foreign nationals and diplomats to leave the Ukrainian capital, threatening a fresh wave of strikes. Four people were killed and about 100 injured in weekend attacks in Kyiv. Ukraine has described the threats as shameless blackmail. In other news, the World Health Organization says the Ebola outbreak in Central Africa is growing increasingly difficult to contain, with the death toll now exceeding 200. And the estate of the late broadcasting legend John Laws has donated 10 Australian artworks to the Art Gallery of New South Wales. The 10 works are collectively valued at $5.5 million. Now to other finance news, where the Nasdaq is up 22 points and the Aussie dollar is trading at 72.2 US cents. This is Air News. Well, the big but not surprising AFL news today has been the sacking of Essendon coach Brad Scott. With just one win from the past 24 games, Essendon's board decided at the weekend, apparently, that his time at the club was over. Melbourne football commentator Sam McClure says the signs were there months ago.
5: He was doomed for a while, in my eyes, Brad Scott. Once Andrew Welsh, the Essendon champion who became president, installed his mate Dean Solomon off the board to be an assistant coach, it always felt like there were eyes on Brad Scott, for me anyway.
1: Dean Solomon is to take over as interim Bombers coach. The NRL is hoping to lock in a broadcast deal to rival the AFL. The league's proposed five-year, $4 billion broadcast offer comes at a time when free-to-air television and streaming platforms are all suffering from increased competition and fragmented audiences. Tennis, and having beaten British qualifier Toby Samuel in straight sets at the French Open, Australia's Alex de Minaur has advanced to the tournament's second round.
6: You know, never easy starting first match of a tournament, but to get the win in straight sets, I thought I played a very consistent match. I did what I needed to do and, yeah, happy to be in the next round.
1: Thanasi Kokkinakis is also through after winning a five-setter. Australian Independent Radio News.
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13: Welcome back to the live set, folks. 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You're on the live set with Mark.

How amazing were Rainbow live? Well, we've still got some time this hour, so we're going to check out a bit more live Rainbow, this time live in Munich in 1977. Let's go. You're on the Live Set with Mark on the Local Station, 8.6, Plenty Valley FM.

And you're the man. You're the man. 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Are you the man? The man.

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Thank you so much. There's not a lot more we can say about an audience like you. Anyone who's waited as long as you've waited for us to come from wherever we've come to do whatever we're doing is probably the best audience we've played for on this entire tour. Probably the best we'll ever play for. Now, we don't need the applause, really. That's only from us. You know, you don't have to applaud for that. We appreciate it. Thank you very much. We'd like to do a song for you now that features one of the new members of our band. We have two. So first we'll do this one. Tony, a light here, please. Thank you. Yeah. Bob Daisley. Bob Daisley. Thank you. Who was that masked man? Who's a good little doggy? To introduce you to a song that we always do, every show we've ever done, every show we probably ever will do. David Stone on the keyboards. Right? Still on sad, this one. Right?

0: Thanks a lot. Thank you very, very much. Thanks for coming down. I'll see you next time.
1: Thanks very much for listening, folks. This has been Mark Turner for the live set. I'll see you next week with another concert in the series.
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3: Hello there, this is Michael Lynch. Australia's energy regulator claims the continued rollout of renewables is contributing to lower power prices. Nelson Scott has more on that.
4: From July, the maximum rates retailers can charge customers on standard electricity plans will be reduced. Households and businesses in New South Wales, Queensland and Victoria are set to see the biggest falls, while South Australia will only experience a marginal decrease. Energy Minister Chris Bowen says the government's rollout of green energy is reducing reliance on coal and slashing bills.
5: The plan that we put in place is showing dividends for the Australian people.
4: But the opposition's Dan Tehan argues the new rates are a minor reduction on prices which are already too high.
6: Chris Bowen needs to come clean.
4: Consumer groups are urging the regulator to work on reducing prices, with some households facing financial hardship.
3: Another group of women and children with links to Islamic State face arrest as soon as they land in Australia. This report from Federal Politics editor Michael Packey.
7: About six women and 14 children are on their way to Australia after leaving their detention camp in northern Syria last week. The group is believed to be the last cohort of Australian citizens that had been at the facility. The so-called ISIS brides are expected to be home later today. It's understood nine will land in Melbourne, the rest in Sydney. The federal government maintains it's not providing the group with any help, other than having issued them with a passport, which they're legally required to do. Like the cohort of women and children who arrived earlier this month, some are likely to be arrested once they touch down. Michael Packey, Canberra.
3: Police in South Australia have returned to Oak Park Station at Yunta to continue investigating the disappearance of four-year-old Gus Lamont. Matthew Pentelis reports.
8: Gus Lamont was last seen on Grand Final Day, September 27 last year. Task Force Horizon members will search numerous locations on the property for evidence in the case. They'll be doing that over the next 3 days. Major crime detectives and specialist Star Group officers will be involved in the search, which has resumed to take advantage of any opportunities that may have arisen as a result of recent heavy rains on the property.
3: Mental health professionals say many new fathers are not being properly supported. Movember is pushing for greater investment in services to help men navigate being a parent. Spokesperson Dr. Zach Seidler says many men are really struggling.
9: 3 in 5 dads told us that nobody checked in on how they were coping during pregnancy or the first 12 months of their child's life.
3: The phrase, is it a bird? Is it a plane? Is often used to express excited curiosity or confusion about something unusual seen in the sky. Well, something not seen in the sky until now is a robot bird drone, which mimics the flight patterns of a peregrine falcon and is now being trialled over strawberry fields in Queensland. Moreton Bay Mayor Peter Flannery says the remote-controlled bird, which is designed to deter nuisance birds from disturbing crops, performs just like a real bird.
10: It flies around, can hang above strawberry farms out there and keeps away the cockatoos and the galahs that come down and often feed on the strawberries and destroy that crop.
3: This is Air News. Neil Danaher, whose courageous battle with motor neuron disease came to an end yesterday, is being remembered as an inspiration and a hero. Eddie Summerfield with this tribute.
11: An Australian of the Year who helped raise $115 million to fight what he called the beast. After a 13-year battle with motor neuron disease, Neil Danaher, surrounded by family, died aged 65.
12: When all said and done, more said than done, and the mark of a person is not what they say, That's what they do.
11: The family has accepted a state funeral for the Essendon champion and former Melbourne coach, a man who took his MND diagnosis and turned it into a movement to find a cure for the beast. This year's big freeze at the G, now less than 2 weeks away, to carry extra importance, according to Fight MND chairman Mike Schneider.
13: For the Danaher family, to see something like a blue beanie on someone's head just says, I care and I support you.
11: Eddie Summerfield, Melbourne.
3: The Socceroos have been dealt a huge blow ahead of the FIFA World Cup, with Riley McGree to miss the tournament because of injury. In tennis, Alex de Minaur has advanced to the second round of the French Open, as has Thanasi Kokkinakis, but Alexander Vucic and Rinki Hijikata have both been knocked out, as has teenager Emerson Jones, who had a tough first match against four-time champ Igor Swiatek. Australian Independent Radio News.
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0: 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Life-changing care shouldn't cost you the earth.
1: Good afternoon, this is Michael Lynch. The federal government claims a rising renewables take-up has helped produce a fall in electricity bills. From July, the energy regulator is reducing the maximum rate retailers can charge business and households. This means power prices are set to fall across the East Coast, but South Australia will only experience a marginal decrease. Energy Minister Chris Bowen says renewable subsidies have contributed to the decline.
2: It's no coincidence that 50% renewables and 414,396 home batteries installed under the cheaper home batteries policy, which are reducing prices for them, but for everyone.
1: Federal police are investigating alleged harassment of witnesses testifying before the Royal Commission into Anti-Semitism. Commissioner Virginia Bell has noted a dramatic increase in online hate messages during the first block of hearings. The second set of hearings is now underway, focused on security measures in the lead-up to the Bondi Beach terrorist attack. Ms. Bell says she will not tolerate intimidation of any witness.
3: This undiluted level of hatred and bigotry directed towards members of the Jewish community is thought to benefit by those who post these remarks is lost on me.
1: A Transport Workers Union survey shows 7 in 10 Australians are opposed to having driverless vehicles on our roads. 3/4 of those polled believe the government should act now to regulate autonomous vehicles. One of the founders of Fight MND wants to see a crowd of 100,000 at this year's Big Freeze to celebrate Neil Danaher. The Australian of the Year and AFL legend was diagnosed with motor neuron disease 13 years ago and helped to raise $115 million for research. Blue beanies for the Kings' birthday match between Melbourne and Collingwood at the MCG are now on sale. Fight MND's first chairman, Bill Guest, says this year's game will have added importance.
4: I'm guessing this game, which will now be absolutely huge, I mean, if you can get 90,000 for Scott Pendlebury to the MCG, if we can't get 100,000 on Monday week, I'd be astounded. You know, that game alone will probably raise $20 million.
1: A program supporting South Australian parents to unite and delay the introduction of smartphones for their children has seen over 70 schools signing up to host a session ahead of a statewide rollout from next term. Education Minister Lucy Hood says the state government is funding the WaitMate program with $6.5 million to help parents access the initiative, connect with each other, and reduce smartphone use among children.
5: Research shows a younger person, when they receive their first smartphone, they will then face worse mental health outcomes that can often continue into adulthood, like depression, anxiety, sleep problems, a difficulty with social relationships later in life. And so as a parent, when you know that they are the risks, what you're looking for is information and support and a community to connect with.
1: In our entertainment news, Billy Idol has been honoured with the American music industry's Lifetime Achievement Award.
6: Yeah, I've been doing this 50 years. I started in 1976, so to get this honour this year is pretty fantastic.
1: This is Air News. The Bombers will have first pick in tonight's AFL rookie draft. Sarah Patterson reports.
7: With 12 clubs taking up the option to open up list spots, the final draft order has been locked in, with a maximum of 19 selections to be made. Collingwood, Melbourne and Port Adelaide all have the option to make 3 picks. The Magpies had a third spot open up after Jamie Elliott was injured. Sarah Patterson, S Sport.
1: Meanwhile, Dockers defender Luke Ryan says his side won't be underestimating the Brisbane Lions at the Gabba on Saturday. He's told Sports Today they realise they'll need to take control of the game as early as possible.
8: If it's on their terms, they're impossible to stop. So we're going to have our work cut out. Hopefully the Mids put in some real good pressure and make it a contested, scrappy battle, because they'll give us our best chance. Because, yeah, if it's on their terms, as we've known for the last, 3-4 years, they're pretty much impossible to stop.
1: To tennis, and Thanasi Kokkinakis says he has no idea how long his body will hold up after his trademark 5-set win in Paris. The injury-plagued Aussie came back from 5-2 down in the final set to win a first-round thriller at the French Open. Kokkinakis says he'll keep going just as long as he can.
9: Stuff like today where that's the reason I kept trying to come back from these injuries, to have moments like that on court, because I know when I'm retired and nothing will really compare to that.
1: Fellow Aussie Alex Dimenau is also through to the Open second round. Australian Independent Radio News.
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0: One in five men across Australia will be diagnosed with prostate cancer in their lifetime. 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
2: I didn't know where to turn. 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
1: Good afternoon, this is Michael Lynch. The rising cost of construction is believed to be behind a fall in renewable energy project investment. A Clean Energy Council report shows financial commitments to renewables fell to a 10-year low last year. National spokesperson Chris O'Keefe says there's been a particular slowdown in funds for wind projects.
2: Now, we're fine when it comes to batteries and storage, and solar isn't as much of a challenge as wind at the moment.
1: Meanwhile, the federal opposition claims the imminent fall in energy bills fails to compensate for years of high prices. The maximum rate retailers can charge customers on standard electricity plans will be reduced from July 1. Households and businesses across the East Coast will save the most, while South Australia will see only a slight reduction. But Shadow Energy Minister Dan Tehan argues that this is an inconsequential decrease on rates that are already too high.
3: We've seen power prices in this country go up by $1,300, and now he's boasting is because there's been some sort of small reduction, yet he will not give a guarantee that prices won't continue to rise.
1: Chris Minn says it's vital we learn lessons from the Bondi Beach massacre, but he stressed that there must be cooperation between state and federal police. Potential intelligence and security failures in the lead-up to the massacre are the focus of the latest hearing block at the Royal Commission. The New South Wales Premier says it's important that everything possible is done to ensure that something like this can never happen again.
4: That's the purpose of the Royal Commission, and I'm glad that it's getting to the bottom of these issues. The recommendations that they make both to us and the Commonwealth, I'm sure, will be acted on because we want to make sure it doesn't happen again.
1: E-bikes, which can be rented out, could soon be fitted with number plates in New South Wales. The proposed legislation would form part of the broader effort to crack down on the devices. The state's Transport Minister, John Graham, says the change would help ensure that Sydney streets are kept safe.
5: It's part of the government approach to tackling these bikes and making sure the councils have the power to make sure they can park in designated areas and designate go slow and no-go areas.
1: In Air World News, the United States has launched new strikes in southern Iran, which American officials say were carried out in self-defence. At the same time, Russia, threatening a fresh wave of strikes, is warning foreign nationals and diplomats to leave the Ukrainian capital. Four people were killed and about 100 injured in weekend attacks in Kyiv. At the Vatican in Rome, Pope Leo has offered an historic apology for the role the Holy See played in legitimizing slavery and for having failed to condemn it for centuries. The American-born pontiff has described the Vatican's record a wound in Christian memory. Leo's predecessors have apologized for Christians' involvement in the transatlantic slave trade, but no pope had ever publicly acknowledged, much less apologized, for the role that past popes played in giving European sovereigns explicit authority to turn a blind eye to slavery. This is Air News. Firstly to tennis, and more Australians will take to the courts at Roland Garros tonight, and watching all the action will be Air Sports' Paul Walsh.
6: With four Australians already advancing to the second round, Adam Walton, Kimberly Birrell and Alexi Poprin will have their chance to join them on day three, with Birrell up against the women's number 5 seed Jessica Pegula and Walton having to face the men's number 6 seed Daniel Medvedev. For Poprin, the last 9 months have seen him drop from a ranking of 19 to currently be sitting at 85. However, strong performances at both the Italian and Geneva Opens seem to indicate that the 26-year-old is finally back on track. He'll take on Zach Swider from the US as his first-round opponent.
1: Thanks, Paul. The NRL is hoping to lock in a broadcast deal that will rival the AFL's. The league's proposed 5-year, $4 billion broadcast offer comes at a time when free-to-air television and streaming platforms are all suffering from increased competition and fragmented audiences. Well, after parting ways with Brad Scott, the Essendon Football Club's on the hunt for a new coach. Scott had managed only one win from the Bombers' past 24 games, and for the board, Friday's loss to Richmond was the very last straw. But Scott won't walk away broke because he still had 18 months to run on his contract. The Socceroos have copped a bad blow ahead of the FIFA World Cup, with news today that injury will force Riley McGree to miss the coveted tournament. Australian Independent Radio News.
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0: Yes, they were jumping the gun there just a little bit. Mostly cloudy over the next few days. Possibly showers this evening and tomorrow. Tonight 13, tomorrow 17. Currently on 17.
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0: On, get this, World Dracula Day. Really?

0: Bauhaus. Bela Lugosi's dead. Or is he? On World Dracula Day. Yes, I did get some strange stares today. Look, I mean, there's only so many opportunities to wear a cape, isn't there?
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38.6, Money Valley FM, Melbourne's social surgeons. Flying foxes. Oh, there they go. They're actually bats, you know. 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I mean, the foxes, not the social surgeons are bats.

0: 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Ooh. 88.6, Plenty Valley FM, and Jacinta Allen getting some cold receptions while outdoor knocking in her electorate at the weekend. I wonder, what would you say to the Premier if she turned up at your door?
1: Hello, it's Jacinta.
0: let me know on our new text line. 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

0: 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Don't ask, don't answer. Politics 101, isn't it? And the inaugural drug games, I mean enhanced games, took place on Saturday at Resorts World Las Vegas. Billed as an alternative to the Olympics, the enhanced games permits medically supervised performance-enhancing drugs. Seriously? Certainly sounds healthy, doesn't it? It sets such a good example to young people. Nothing wrong with a few drugs. Yeah, great. Next week, maybe the enhanced drive program. Yeah, that's what we need.
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You mess with me, you're gonna get hurt. I don't want to, it just happens. I am unhappy in life, so I use drugs and alcohol to make me happy. That's wild. I also like to engage in sexual relations with members of the opposite sex. Sometimes with the same sex. I am crazy. Watch me go off. I'm a bad egg.

0: hello, schwesters, jährchen, los, na, na, easy, auf, na, fahr euch nimm Sau.
1: I think maybe he consumed a few bad eggs. It's the Bogan Villager, bad egg. And on the text line, didn't get a name, but from 535, says, would invite the Premier in, pour her a glass of truth serum, and then press record. Yes, well, good luck with that. Thanks very much. Thanks for texting us. By the way, 0468 277 886. 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

So guys, I want to tell you this thing that happened to me yesterday when I was getting home. I opened the door and there was something in my house that I hadn't seen before, and it just made me really uncomfortable looking at it. And I'm just wondering, do you guys know, like, how can I get rid of a cockroach?

I didn't exactly know how long he had been there, but I was getting the feeling that he was staring at me, and I really didn't like it. So I got some gloves, and I got a bucket, and I don't know. Guys, we're all ladies here. Can anyone tell me how to get rid of a cockroach?

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1: I'm Mark Dransfield. East Coast power bills are set to fall from July 1st under the energy regulator's final default price cap. Standard plans will drop by up to 5%, saving households over $130. Small businesses are the biggest winners from the changes, with some expected to save more than $700. Money expert Joel Gibson says consumers should be ready to switch to a cheaper plan.
2: If you get that letter and it's not going down by 5 or 10%, if you're not happy with the result, kick them to the curb, switch to another plan or another provider. And if you're on that default electricity offer, get off it, because they're not the cheapest plans.
1: To Queensland, and an Ipswich man faces up to 5 years imprisonment after threatening to kill a politician. Lachlan Gray has details.
3: Federal police allege the 53-year-old man used social media to make multiple death threats towards a federal parliamentarian. A National Security Investigations team began inquiries in May after identifying the first online threat. Further investigations revealed a string of violent social media posts made over 5 days linked to the same account. Officers then executed a search warrant at a North Ipswich home where they located and seized an electronic device. The 53-year-old has since been charged with 3 counts of using a telecommunications service to menace, harass or cause offence. He was granted conditional bail and is due in court next month. Lachlan Gray reporting.
1: The man accused of attempting to bomb an Invasion Day rally.

0: in Perth on January 26 has appeared in court. Nine News Perth reporter Jamie Freestone says 31-year-old Liam Alexander Hall was read the charges but did not enter pleas.
1: And the charge was read to him that with intent to harm, he threw an improvised grenade at a crowd. He was also read a charge of making an explosive substance under suspicious circumstances, also a charge of engaging in a terrorist act. The only words that he needed to say was that he understood the charges.
0: He's next due to appear in court in September. The tax office has tightened the rules on deductions for holiday homes. Previously, the ATO accepted deductions for council rates and mortgage interest if the property was mainly used for short-term holiday rentals. Under the new rules, which affect around 250,000 properties, deductions won't be allowed if owners use the holiday houses for personal use during peak periods, including school holidays. A P-plate driver will lose his licence after being caught speeding twice in less than 90 minutes in Launceston CBD. Pulse Tasmania reports the driver was first clocked at 65 in a 50 zone, then 66 in a 40 zone on Saturday night. And Ferrari has unveiled its first ever fully electric vehicle. The BBC's Tom Cavanagh reports it's the first model ever produced by the company with five seats, and it comes with a hefty price tag.
2: Ferrari unveiled the new fully electric vehicle, with CEO Benedetto Vigna saying it had taken 5 years to develop. The Luce arrives after rivals Lamborghini and Porsche both scaled back plans to develop their own electric models, citing weak customer demand. The company's global head of product marketing acknowledged people will love it and people will hate it. At $640,000, the Luce doesn't come cheap. It's expected to be available later this year.
0: This is Air News. Essendon captain Andy McGrath says the sacking of coach Brad Scott has come as a shock. Dean Solomon will coach the club for the rest of the season, and club president Andrew Welsh won't rule out bringing James Hurd back. McGrath says the players are focusing on Sunday's game against West Coast.
3: We have a game on Sunday that we've got to gear up for, and we'll go out there on Sunday night in Perth and expect to win and expect to get a good result. The boys are really aligned to that. The boys are sort of unsurprisingly a little bit shocked, as you always are, but yeah, we just have to tie our boots together and get on with it.
0: NRL and Nathan Cleary and Ethan Strange have been given just one training session to develop their halves combination ahead of the State of Origin opener. Strange has been called into the Blues starting 13 on short notice after Mitchell Moses strained his hamstring. Skipper Isaiah Yeo says Strange's time on the Kangaroos tour last year will be valuable come kickoff.
4: Ethan was a sponge over there. You could just see he was sort of gravitating particularly towards Nathan, Mitch. Cam Munster as well is obviously over there, but yeah, look, that'll be fine.
0: Meantime, Jai Arrow's return to camp has been a shot in the arm for Queensland ahead of the series opener. And in tennis, a standing ovation for Stan Wawrinka after he bowed out in the first round of his final French Open. The 2015 champion is retiring at the end of the season. Australian Independent Radio News.
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5: Well, mostly cloudy over the next few days. Possibly some showers this evening and tomorrow. Tonight 13, tomorrow 17, currently on 17.
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0: By the way, it all started like this. So how's your evening so far?
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I feel so free. And at 67, why not? It feels good to see that.

0: 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Out late. Yes, many people are wondering whether it's safe to be out at all in some parts of Melbourne these days. Are you one of them? 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
0: 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Clem, how are you doing?
5: Good, thanks, Tony.
0: And what are we talking about this week?
5: Our first wanted this week is Sasha Adams. Adams is wanted by police for contravening a community corrections order, theft of a motor vehicle, and driving whilst disqualified. The 33-year-old is described as 155 centimetres tall with a thin build. She has brown eyes, red hair, and a fair complexion. 8 warrants have been issued for her arrest. Adams is known to frequent the Dandenong area. Our second wanted person is Rebecca Fuge. Fuge is wanted by police for failing to answer bail, burglary and theft of a motor vehicle. The 43-year-old is described as 160 centimetres tall with a medium build. She has brown eyes, brown hair and a fair complexion. 12 warrants have been issued for her arrest. And Fuge is known to frequent the Dandenong area. Our third wanted person is Patricia Archer. Archer is wanted by police for failing to answer bail, contravening a community corrections order and theft of a motor vehicle. The 50-year-old is described as 160 centimetres tall with a thin build. She has blue eyes, blonde hair and a fair complexion. She's also been known to frequent the Dandenong area. Images of these wanted people and many more can be found on the Crime Stoppers Victoria website. That's crimestoppersvic.com.au. You can submit an anonymous report online or by calling 1-800-333-000.
0: Okay, and our scam of the week is?
5: So our scam of the week is all about ATM skimming. So scammers are using skimming devices on ATM to steal card details and hidden pins. So this could include fake card readers placed over the real card slot or hidden cameras used to record pin entries, which can be quite alarming. So scammers can then use information to create counterfeit cards or make unauthorized transactions. Signs and ATM may be tampered with will include loose parts, unusual looking card slots or hidden cameras and devices attached to the machine. To protect yourself, always inspect the ATM before you use it and look for signs of tampering. Cover the keypad when you're entering your PIN. Regularly check for your bank statements for anything that looks suspicious or unauthorised. And if you suspect an ATM has been tampered with or notice unauthorised activity on your account, report it to your bank immediately. And you can also report the matter to Crime Stoppers.
0: And what else are we covering this week?
5: Yeah, our crime topic is dark patterns and online shopping scams. So dark patterns are design tricks used on websites and apps to influence the decisions people make online. So they're designed to pressure users into spending more money, signing up for services or making quick decisions. Some common examples include counting down timers, claiming a deal is about to expire, messages such as only 3 left, designed to create urgency or fear of missing out. Hidden costs that only appear at the checkout and guilt-based pop-ups, for example, that say, no, thank you, I don't like saving money. So those are all warning signs to look out for, and it's important to understand, I guess, the difference between dark patterns and scams. A dark pattern usually appears on a legitimate website selling a real product or service, while a scam is outright deception designed to steal money or personal information. Some scam websites deliberately, I guess, copy dark patterns by using a fake countdown timers, fake stock warnings or fake purchase notifications. And if you're unsure if a website is legitimate, check for clear content contact details and return policies. That will be a big giveaway. Look closely at the web address for unusual spelling or domain names, and search for the reviews from other customers before purchasing. So next time a website tells you that there are only two left and the deal ends in 5 minutes, take a moment before you click buy. And if you believe you've been scammed, you can also always report that to Crime Stoppers.
0: Okay, and we'll catch you next week. Thanks very much, Clem.
5: Thanks so much, Tony. Catch you next week.

Check it out for news until my eyeballs fail to see. I mean to say that every day is just another rotten mess. And when it's gonna change, my friend, is anybody's guess. So I'm watching and I'm waiting, hoping for the best. Even think I'll go to prayer every time I hear them saying that there's no way to delay that trouble coming every day. No way to delay that trouble coming every day. Wednesday I watched a riot, I seen the cops out on the street. Watched them throwing rocks and

watch while everybody on your street would take a turn. They'll stomp and smash and bash and crash and slash and bust and burn. And I'm watching and I'm waiting, hoping for the best. Even think I'll go to prayer every time I hear them saying that there's no way to delay that trouble coming every day. No way to delay that trouble coming every day.

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Cause baby, I don't need it. Take your TV tube and eat it. And all that phony stuff on sports and all the unconfirmed reports. You know, I watch that rotten box until my head began to hurt. From checking out the way the newsmen say they get the dirt before the guys on channel so-and-so. And further they assert that any show they'll interrupt to bring you news if it comes up. They say that if the place blows up, they will be the first to tell. Cause the boys they got downtown are working hard and doing swell. And if anybody gets the news before it hits the street, they say that no one blabs it faster, their coverage can't be beat. And if another woman driver gets machine gun from a seat, they'll send some joker with a brownie and you'll see it all complete. So I'm watching and I'm waiting, hoping for the best. Even think I go to praying every time I hear them saying that there's no way to delay that trouble coming every day. No way to delay that trouble coming every day.

The local people turning on the merchants and the shops who used to sell their brooms and mops and every other household item. Watch a mob just turn and bite them, and they say it served them right because a few of them were white. And it's the same across the nation, black and white discrimination. Yeah, and you can't understand me and all that other jazz they hand me in the papers and TV and all that mass stupidity that seems to grow more every day. Each time you hear something we'd say, you want to go and do your in, cause the color of your skin just don't appeal to him, no matter if it's black or white, because he's out for blood.

just think again. But I bet there won't be many left to see it really end. Cause the fire in the street ain't like the fire in the heart. And in the eyes of all these people, don't you know that this could start on any street in any town, in any state, if any clown decides that now's the time to fight for some ideal he thinks is right. And if a million more agree, there ain't no great society as it applies to you and me. Our country isn't free, and the law refused to see if all that you can ever be is just a lousy janitor. And unless your uncle owns the store, you know that five and every four just won't amount to nothing more than to watch the rats go across the floor and make up songs about being poor. Blow your harmonica, son.

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0: 88.6, Planetville FM, Armand van Helden. I want your soul. Look, I hope that's not asking too much, is it? I mean, it is, after all, World Dracula Day. 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I wonder who else wants it.
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88.6, plenty of LFM, and just ahead of Wade from the film Sucker Punch, Oscar Isaac and Carla Giugino. Love is the drug. Indeed.

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1: I'm Mark Dransfield. Federal police are investigating the alleged harassment of witnesses testifying before the Royal Commission into Anti-Semitism. Commissioner Virginia Bell has noted a dramatic increase in online hate messages during the first block of hearings. The second set of hearings is underway, focused on security measures in the lead-up to the Bondi Beach terrorist attack. Ms Bell says she won't tolerate intimidation of any witness.
2: This undiluted level of hatred and bigotry directed towards members of the Jewish community is thought to benefit by those who post these remarks is lost on me.
1: Two people have been arrested in Victoria over the movements of Desi Freeman as he evaded police for 7 months after killing two police officers. A 48-year-old man and a 35-year-old man were taken into custody at two separate locations in northeast Victoria. Freeman was killed after a standoff with police in March. Still in Victoria, and a woman's been arrested over the unprovoked assault of a waitress outside an Essendon cafe on Anzac Day. Madeline Burke reports.
3: A teenage waitress needed emergency dental surgery after a passerby allegedly knocked a plate into her face, smashing her front teeth. Lavallee in Essendon shared CCTV of the incident, which left French backpacker Anise with a bloodied mouth and a chipped tooth. Police have confirmed a 52-year-old woman was arrested at Dandenong train station on Saturday morning. The woman from Footscray was charged with recklessly causing injury. She faced court the following day, where she was bailed to next appear in August. Madeline Burke, Melbourne.
1: South Australian police have returned to a rural property as they renew their search for evidence following the disappearance of a four-year-old boy. Matthew Pantelis has details.
4: Gus Lamont was last seen on grand final day, September 27 last year. Task Force Horizon members will search numerous locations on the property for evidence in the case. They'll be doing that over the next 3 days. Major crime detectives and specialist Star Group officers will be involved in the search, which has resumed to take advantage of any opportunities that may have arisen as a result of recent heavy rains on the property.
1: Morale among technical workers on the $12 billion Snowy Hydro 2.0 project in New South Wales is at an all-time low. Michael Lynch reports.
5: The technical workers are demanding action after leaked images highlighted the extent of on-site safety concerns. A survey of the technical workforce, including engineers, supervisors, safety officers and other specialists, found that 72% feel fatigue, which they say is affecting their ability to work safely. Professionals Australia State Director Justin McCarthy says the safety culture on the project is broken.
6: The workers are actually being actively discouraged from reporting safety concerns, with many being told not to put issues in writing and others reporting that management pressure has been put on them to downplay or misclassify safety incidents.
1: And finally, to the Australian share market, the All Ords has closed down 32 points at 88.82. One Australian dollar is buying 71.6 US cents. This is Air News. NRL and a huge blow for the Sharks. Halfback Nico Hines has been ruled out of Friday night's clash with Manly due to a calf injury. Meantime, inspirational Tigers skipper Appy Korosau returns from a three-match suspension to face the Bulldogs. He admits it was hard work watching the Tigers crash to three heavy losses in his absence.
7: Obviously just feeling helpless, not being able to help the boys out there. And obviously the way we lost too, so it hurt.
1: Turning to AFL, and senior leaders of the Essendon Football Club say the sacking of coach Brad Scott had to happen. Essendon's board made the decision to cut the coach over the weekend after just one win from the past 24 games. Scott still had 18 months to run on his contract. President Andrew Welsh has explained why they made the decision.
8: We are not comfortable with where we currently sit. As a board, we met in recent days, assessed our position honestly and made a decision. The nature of our losses, the way we are playing, and the key performance indicators we set out at the start of the season are not trending in the right direction.
1: Meantime, Richmond coach Adam Uze says Tom Lynch has been ruled out of Saturday's clash with Sydney as he recovers from a knock to the throat last Friday night. And a huge blow for the Socceroos ahead of the FIFA World Cup, with Riley McGree to miss the tournament with injury. Australian Independent Radio News.
9: टेफ नाल अपने शौक नो अपनी नौकरी विच बदलो हॉस्पिटैलिटी तो लेके साइबर सुरक्षा तक बिना किसी ट्यूशन फीस दे 80 तो वध भारी मांग वाली योग्यतावां अते छोटे कोर्सां विचों चुनो उस नौकरी लई हुनर हासिल करो जो तुसी करनी चाहुंदे हो फ्री टेफ सुपने नू हकीकत बनाउंदा है टेफ विक्टोरिया नाल अपने सुपने नू हकीकत बनाओ फ्री टेफ लिख के खोजो
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0: Good evening. Welcome to the Housework Show. My name is Craig Kay. Thank you very much, Luck Mahira. I'll be back next Tuesday, 8 p.m. If you've not heard the show before, this is the dance music show. We're going to be playing some housey tunes. Going to kick off with a bracket of deep house tonight. And probably as usual, work our way through some funky stuff leading towards some tech house towards the end. Kick it out. 3 40-minute sets all done live in the studio. Kind of planned, kind of not. See where it takes us.
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0: So tomorrow, cloudy, high chance of showers, most likely in the morning and afternoon. Winds south to southeasterly, 15 to 20, tending south to southwest, becoming light in the late afternoon. Up to 4 mils of rain, low tonight of 12, top tomorrow of 17. Thursday, possible shower 16, Friday, possible shower 15, Saturday, shower 2, 17, and Sunday, shower 2, 15. Rightio. I caught up during the week with an old mate of mine who was really, really formative in my musical experiences, I suppose. Unfortunately, it was a sad occasion, so I has. Hope you're doing better, brother. This one's for you, mate. This is Memi P and Jara, and staying the extended vocal mix. Giggity.

But I listen to really a lot of music, you know, everything. But as far as, you know, stuff that inspires me is just the underground sound. As far as, you know, stuff that inspires me is just the underground sound.

you might not hear, you know, these songs on the radio, you know, and in a way it's like jazz. I have a concept that I go by in the way that house music is jazz, because it's just raw feelings. But I listen to really a lot of music, you know, everything. But as far as, you know, the stuff that inspires me is just the underground sounds. As far as, you know, the stuff that inspires me is just the underground sounds.

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I care about you a lot, but I think that this is the best decision for me.

0: brings to a close the first bracket for tonight. In the background there is the chocolate and the tea. That is the Aki Bergen remix. Before that, one from last year, Ricky Razoo and Break Up. One from the 90s, Memories of Dover Street, Kevin Yost, One Starry Night. My favourite jazzy tune for the last couple of years, Corrado Valuni and Improvisation. A nice spooky one from Agatha Fair was in there as well with Whispers. We heard from OORS and Principles. Second track in that bracket was Matt Masters with Moonrise. And we kicked off tonight's show with Memi P and Jarra. Going out to Haz. No question. We're going to come back with some funkier stuff after this. We'll jack it up a little bit, get it going. You're on The Housework Show on your local station, 88.6. 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
0: One thing I've always loved is a great house remix. From a genre that's not necessarily dance-related. Amy Winehouse had a couple of bangers, but not really kind of in the housey realm. Her track Stronger was picked up, God, ages ago now, by The Sun Lounge and Inland Nights. And this is the original mix of their remix of Stronger on The Housework Show. Stick around.

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0: closing off that bracket of funk. It's Alfo Piene. It is, in fact, When You Groove, the extended mix. Before that, another newie from Colour Jacks, Night After Night. An oldie from Melbourne Boys, Silver Six and Benson, and Funky. We heard from Groove P and his massive tune from a couple of years back, I think. Are They Real? The extended mix. Gianni Binney is in there with Nine Clouds. Alex Herrera and The Word, the J. Paul Ghetto classic mix. And started off with The Sun Lounge and Inland Nights and Stronger. 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We're going to come back after this with a bit of kind of techie sort of funky stuff. Stick around.
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0: My favourite faster funky tune of the moment is by Supernova. I think I'll be playing this one a fair bit. It's called In and Out. It's got a delicious amount of chonk. Check it.

Prolift. Well, before that, Cat Decor and Passion. Do you want it right now? Bit of an obscure one before that from Oliver Klein and Ramon Zenker and Foot Corner. Sean Kuhn used to crank that one out. Awesome tune, Clutch. And their epic God Save the Queer. We also have Francesco Fafa and Outing. The Joe T. Vanelli remix. And a couple of newies from last year, Junior Sanchez featuring Nez and Hit It, the extended mix. And we kicked off this bracket with a newie from Supernova, In and Out. Super great, speedy, funky tune. That's it for tonight. I'm going to catch you guys next Tuesday at 10 p.m. Don't forget Loopy's Dance Beats on a Thursday. Well worth checking out. I'll be back next week. Until then, see ya.

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1: Hi, this is Brian Cadd for RAD, recording artists, actors and athletes against drink driving. Everyone knows I like a drink as much as the next guy, and the guy next to him too. 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I plan to catch a cab, or I go with a mate who'll stay off the drink and be the designated driver. It makes the road safer for me, and the next guy, and the guy next to him too.
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0: That could have been you just then. That car in the side street could have pulled out right in front of you without any warning. Is your seatbelt on? Around 1 in 5 people killed on our roads weren't wearing a seatbelt. Seatbelts are there for your safety and the safety of others. So if you're the driver, make sure all your passengers are belted up, front and back, before you set off.
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1: Hi, my name's Steve Hurd. I ran for Parliament, I've practised as a barrister, and won an award for acts of daring do on TV. So what you might say? Well, the fact is I'm legally blind, and I was told by my teachers that I'd never get past Year 9. Like me, the people at the Inside Education Centre for the Blind and Vision Impaired are interested in raising the bar for students who are blind and vision impaired. 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

0: 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Shoot him down
1: again. So hey, this is Delta Goodrum for Red, recording artists, actors, and athletes against drink driving. Throughout my life, I've been fortunate to meet some very courageous and supportive people. And sometimes it takes a heap of courage to be a true friend. For instance, it takes a lot of courage to convince a friend not to drive after they've been drinking. But you might just be saving their life. So next time you're with a friend who's been drinking, be courageous, take the keys and call a taxi. Because friends don't let friends drink drive.
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1: 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The Australian Fire Danger Rating System has four levels: moderate, high, extreme, and catastrophic. The fire danger rating for Victoria can be found on the CFA website and the Vic Emergency website and app. As summer approaches, be sure to monitor conditions and check the Vic Emergency website or app every day while at home and before travelling.
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0: 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Super. 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
1: I'm Mark Dransfield. East Coast power bills are set to fall from July 1st under the energy regulator's final default price cap. Standard plans will drop by up to 5%, saving households over $130. Small businesses are the biggest winners from the changes, with some expected to save more than $700. Money expert Joel Gibson says consumers should be ready to switch to a cheaper plan.
2: If you get that letter and it's not going down by 5 or 10%, if you're not happy with the result, kick them to the curb, switch to another plan or another provider. And if you're on that default electricity offer, get off it, because they're not the cheapest plans.
1: To Queensland, and an Ipswich man faces up to 5 years imprisonment after threatening to kill a politician. Lachlan Gray has details.
3: Federal police allege the 53-year-old man used social media to make multiple death threats towards a federal parliamentarian. A National Security Investigations team began inquiries in May after identifying the first online threat. Further investigations revealed a string of violent social media posts made over 5 days linked to the same account. Officers then executed a search warrant at a North Ipswich home where they located and seized an electronic device. The 53-year-old has since been charged with 3 counts of using a telecommunications service to menace, harass or cause offence. He was granted conditional bail and is due in court next month. Lachlan Gray reporting.
1: The man accused of attempting to bomb an Invasion Day rally in Perth on January 26 has appeared in court. Nine News Perth reporter Jamie Freestone says 31-year-old Liam Alexander Hall was read the charges but did not enter pleas.
4: And the charge was read to him that with intent to harm, he threw an improvised grenade at a crowd. He was also read a charge of making an explosive substance under suspicious circumstances, also a charge of engaging in a terrorist act. The only words that he needed to say was that he understood the charges.
1: He's next due to appear in court in September. The tax office has tightened the rules on deductions for holiday homes. Previously, the ATO accepted deductions for council rates and mortgage interest if the property was mainly used for short-term holiday rentals. Under the new rules, which affect around 250,000 properties, deductions won't be allowed if owners use the holiday houses for personal use during peak periods, including school holidays. A P-plate driver will lose his licence after being caught speeding twice in less than 90 minutes in Launceston CBD. Pulse Tasmania reports the driver was first clocked at 65 in a 50 zone, then 66 in a 40 zone on Saturday night. And Ferrari has unveiled its first ever fully electric vehicle. The BBC's Tom Cavanagh reports it's the first model ever produced by the company with 5 seats, and it comes with a hefty price tag.
5: Ferrari unveiled the new fully electric vehicle, with CEO Benedetto Vigna saying it had taken 5 years to develop. The Luce arrives after rivals Lamborghini and Porsche both scaled back plans to develop their own electric models, citing weak customer demand. The company's global head of product marketing acknowledged people will love it and people will hate it. At $640,000, the Luce doesn't come cheap. It's expected to be available later this year.
1: This is Air News. NRL and a huge blow for the Sharks. Halfback Nicho Hynes has been ruled out of Friday night's clash with Manly due to a calf injury. Meantime, inspirational Tigers skipper Appy Korosau returns from a 3-match suspension to face the Bulldogs. He admits it was hard work watching the Tigers crash to 3 heavy losses in his absence.
6: Obviously just feeling helpless, not being able to help the boys out there. And obviously the way we lost too, so it hurt.
1: Turning to AFL, and senior leaders of the Essendon Football Club say the sacking of coach Brad Scott had to happen. Essendon's board made the decision to cut the coach over the weekend after just 1 win from the past 24 games. Scott still had 18 months to run on his contract. President Andrew Welsh has explained why they made the decision.
7: We are not comfortable with where we currently sit. As a board, we met in recent days, assessed our position honestly and made a decision. The nature of our losses, the way we are playing, and the key performance indicators we set out at the start of the season are not trending in the right direction.
1: Meantime, Richmond coach Adam Uze says Tom Lynch has been ruled out of Saturday's clash with Sydney as he recovers from a knock to the throat last Friday night. And a huge blow for the Socceroos ahead of the FIFA World Cup, with Riley McGree to miss the tournament with injury. Australian Independent Radio News.
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1: Good morning, I'm Lee Harrison. Police say investigations into the last group of ISIS brides to return to Australia are ongoing, with no arrests made on their arrival. The seven women and 12 children have landed in Sydney and Melbourne after leaving their camp in northern Syria last week. At this stage, no charges have been laid against anyone in the most recent group to arrive. A 31-year-old woman's been charged with murder after the death of a 4-year-old. As Claire Todd Hunter reports, police west of Brisbane are trying to work out if the girl was drowned.
2: Detectives promise an extremely thorough investigation, looking into every timeline that's transpired, every circumstance in the lead-up to 4-year-old Cleo Catterall being found unresponsive. The family was known to Child Safety Services, who had recently been in touch with Jesse Phillips. That contact is now part of that investigation.
1: The opposition says the looming decrease in power prices being credited to the rise in renewables doesn't undo the larger rises seen in recent years. From July, households and businesses across the East Coast will pay a lower maximum rate on standard electricity plans. The regulator says the reduction is partly informed by a strong take-up of solar and battery power. Shadow Energy Minister Dan Tehan claims all sources are needed to lower costs.
3: We need energy abundance. We need all forms of energy into our grid. That's how you bring down prices.
1: Military equipment, including missiles, could soon be made in WA as the government plans to establish a defence manufacturing hub. Expressions of interest are being sought from global defence companies. Premier Roger Cook says it's part of diversifying the economy.
4: The world is an uncertain place today, and Western Australia is in a key geopolitical space. Now, we can't turn our back on the rest of the world. We are part of it, and it's important that we continue to do what we can to continue to make Western Australia a secure and peaceful place to live.
1: Iran is accusing the United States of committing a gross violation of the ceasefire currently in place. US Central Command says attacks on missile sites and boats were in self-defense. The Iranian Foreign Ministry describing the actions as aggressive and unjustified. It's unclear what, if any, effect the recent violence will have on talks trying to bring a more permanent end to the conflict. The homelessness crisis is spreading to every corner of Australia. Nourish Street charity founder Bo Haywood says there are long waits for accommodation.
5: Every service is backed up, even emergency accommodation. So if you were to become homeless today and call up the emergency accommodation helpline and get on the social housing wait list, you could be waiting up to a year to get 3 nights in the motel. And none of that accommodation is generally in the area you're in. You're usually shipped off somewhere where accommodation is available.
1: And a global study has found just 40% of Australian home buyers are willing to accept an AI automated property valuation. Respondents from Canada, the US and UK trust the technology more. This is Air News. Giant killer and Aussie wildcard Adam Walton has managed to beat the 6th seed Daniil Medvedev at the French Open. It's the second year in a row the 30-year-old has lost in the first round at Roland Garros with an unusual final score of 6-2, 1-6, 6-1, 1-6, 6-4.
6: Yeah, not easy match. Didn't play my best tennis. He played good some moments not that good, and I managed to take the match when he didn't play that well. And that's it. I mean, I didn't manage to raise my level enough to win the whole match, and that's why I lost.
1: The Maroons have confirmed captain Cameron Munster's a definite starter in tonight's State of Origin opener against the Blues. Coach Billy Slater says the larrikin 5'8 needed to give his 31-year-old body a rest.
7: Yeah, he had a bit of tightness. Unfortunately, it wasn't in the throat, in his voice box. That's still pretty loose, but he's good. He's good.
1: James Hurd has reportedly said he wants to be in the mix for the job of Essendon AFL coach after the dramatic departure of Brad Scott. Dean Solomon has been appointed interim coach. And the New York Knicks are heading to the NBA Finals for the first time since 1999 after sweeping their series against the Cavaliers. Australian Independent Radio News.
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9: Heading up to 17 this afternoon. Fog clearing for a cloudy day with some drizzle throughout. 17 also tomorrow. Morning fog likely clearing to a cloudy day with the chance of a shower. And then 16 on Friday. Cloudy with some showers about in the morning. Right now it's 13 degrees at Mill Park at Whittlesea. It's 14 at St Andrews and lower plenty.
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9: Yeah, it's breakfast time, Wednesday the 27th of May. This is the Morning Drive. It's Darcy here with you this morning. I'm here with you until 9 o'clock, the next 2 hours, I think that is. That sounds like maths to me. It's great to have your company this morning. We'll be playing plenty of great music, talking about some different stuff, good, bad, even the ugly, maybe, hopefully not. I'll have news on the half hour for you, both air news at the top of the hour and then some news that I've been digging up myself as well, including some local stories, which is lovely. We'll also be joined by the Deputy Mayor of the City of Whittlesea. That's coming up after 8 o'clock as well. Right now, let's kick off the show with a little bit from The Cure. Let's go back to the 80s, shall we? Just Like Heaven.

That's your wake-up call. It's 7:12. Nothing but thieves. Good morning, folks. Darcy here with you this morning. Hope you're having a great one so far. Looks like it's going to be an all right day. Look, it's going to be a bit miserable. I can't lie. We're going to have a pretty overcast, pretty drizzly, nothing kind of day. But, you know, make of it what you will. Stay inside, heater on, do the housework, whatever. If you're off to work, well, yeah, I really do sympathise as well, hopefully inside. But make of it what you will, as I always say. Now, it's on with the music. We're going to be talking a little bit of all sorts of stuff on the way, actually. We're going to be talking about some of the homeless crisis at the moment and, more to the point, some of the food crisis that goes around with it. I want to talk a little bit about some of the different stuff happening in, the banking sector. There's some new pies hitting our shelves at the moment as well that everyone's talking about, so stick around, we'll have a little bit of everything for you. Right now, this is a catchy one to start your morning. It's the Love Generation, Bob Sinclair, Clee Valley FM.

0: Bob Sinclair with Gary Pine there as well. It's the Love Generation. 21 years ago, 2005. Good morning, folks. Something that I wanted to bring to your attention this morning to take it to a bit of a serious note. There's a bit of news out at the moment with Snowy 2.0, which has been what a project, in case you don't know. It has come across hurdle after hurdle. It's basically a follow-up to the original Snowy Hydro scheme back in the 1970s up in, you guessed it, the Snowy Mountains. A shocker, I know. Anyway, there's been a lot of news about of tunnel boring machines getting stuck and all sorts of calamities and the like. The interesting thing this morning is there's a lot of talk about workforce burnout on the project because it's been going on so long. And apparently there is underreporting of incidents and a big culture of silence is being alleged by Professionals Australia and some of the groups involved with the project. It's not sounding great. So I thought I'd bring that one to your attention. We don't have a whole lot of amazing detail to give you yet, but it sounds like there might be a lot to come on the way.
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In Excess, Elegantly Wasted, bit of Aussie music for you. And now we're staying in the same era with a little bit of Smashing Pumpkins, 1979. It's 7:25 news time.

0: the Smashing Pumpkins, 1979 from 1995. Wrap your head around that. 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
0: And taking a look at what's making news this morning, police station reception hours are being slashed across the northeast from this weekend, with the stations at Mill Park, Whittlesea, Epping and Mernda impacted. Mernda station will have its reception hours cut from 5 days to just Tuesday and Thursday, while Epping will be closed on weekends. The state government is backing the force on the move, which it says will allow police to focus on patrolling public spaces in larger numbers, while the Police Association Secretary Wayne Gatt has called the move desperate. Another Victorian community is set to lose its pool, with local councillors voting to demolish the Port Ferry Belfast Aquatic Centre yesterday afternoon. The pool, which has been closed since November last year, was initially set up in 2007 under substantial community pressure, despite the Moyne Shire Council's reluctance. The Shire had come to an agreement with the pool's committee that it would not fund the pool further than a regular annual contribution. However, by the early 2020s, the pool had fallen into significant disrepair. And a new report published by Greenpeace says that the massive increase in data centres to power the AI boom will likely delay Australia's transition away from coal and gas power. The analysis suggests that the growth in electricity demand for servers is fast outpacing the demand for electrifying cars and home utilities.
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0: Heading up to 17 today. Some fog clearing out this morning, which is already making its way out at the moment for a cloudy day with drizzle really throughout the day, easing off into the early evening tonight. Also 17 expected tomorrow, heads up. Also a very similar day, cloudy, chance of a shower, some fog likely about particularly in the hills in the morning. Right now it's 14 degrees all across the northeast. 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I hope you're having a fantastic morning so far. Look, I've got a little bit of a classic for you up next. We're also going to have something a bit different from the Stone Roses on the way. Pete Murray too in there. Right now, though, this is a brand new song from Lucas Graham. He had a couple of big pop hits throughout the 2010s. 7 Years, which probably about 10 years ago now, was a big sort of number one hit. He's from out of Denmark, of all places, and he's got a new song. It's called Second Chance. Let's take a listen.

0: It's the story of a girl here on Plenty Valley FM. It's the morning drive. Have you heard about all this frenzy about pie flavours? And, you know, there's a company trying to bring out a cheeseburger pie at the moment, which is interesting, but I feel like that has been done. They want to put things like dill pickle juice in it and stuff like that. And I say wanna, because they've already done it. But it's an interesting idea, fill a pie with mustard and sauce and all that sort of stuff. What I'm more interested in, though, is some of the genuinely crazy pie flavours that you can see around. Because seriously, I have seen some crazy ones. Not so much here in Victoria. We're very normal, you know. we like our normal things. But, you know, some of the places you see up out in the outback up towards Queensland and stuff, I've heard of emu pies going around, croc pies, stuff like that. Or you just see some weird combinations around as well. I've heard of the Palmer pie. That sort of gets around. That's not too unusual, I don't think. But it's just interesting stuff like that. People do all sorts of crazy stuff with these now. If you can think of any, you know, you can actually text them through. Our number is 0468 277 886, 0468 277 886. If you've got any good ones, do let us know and we'll keep talking about it throughout the morning. All right, coming up, I've got a little bit of the Stone Roses, as I mentioned before. There's a bit of a classic album track there for you. Also, actually, a bit of Foster the People on the way. And again, it's not Pumped Up Kicks. Stick around.
1: Who do you like?

0: 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You'll make the roads safer for everyone.
1: See you tomorrow.
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Love to hear from the Stone Roses. She bangs the drum. It's 7:45. Now, a bit of a traffic update for you. There's been a bit of a prang on the Hume Freeway heading onto the Ring Road. So that's causing tailbacks on both the Hume up towards O'Hearn's Road and also on the Ring Road from Dalton Road. It does look like it is somewhat clearing. It is not too bad, but if you can avoid the area, probably a good idea. And then somewhere else to avoid, Plenty Road at Charles Road, Mill Park. I'm just getting reports of a possible collision there as well. Certainly, there are significant delays on Plenty Road

all through Mill Park, heading down to Uni Hill. So watch out for that spot as well. Apart from that, it's mostly the same trouble areas this morning. The rest of the roads looking mostly okay so far. And the trains also seem to be running pretty smoothly. Aren't we in luck this morning? You know how I was just talking about pies before? Two of the interesting ones I've seen, Vegemite and cheese. Not keen on that one. I like Vegemite. I like cheese, but maybe not in a pie, but brisket, mac and cheese. Brisket and mac and cheese. I mean, that is carb hell. Don't get me wrong. that is enough calories probably for the entire day, but oh, I wouldn't mind one or two of them, even for breakfast. Oh, I'm a fatso. All right, let's have a little bit of Pete Murray for you right now. So beautiful.

Having a bit of a laugh with that one. Talking Heads, This Must Be The Place. Hope that one's a good one to start your morning. 7.56, it's Darcy here with you this morning. One of the interesting things is that the Salvos have a report out at the moment on some of the cost of living crisis, particularly to do with around food. There's lots of very sobering big statistics, things like they've said 91% of the people that they've surveyed are skipping meals, 60% are eating expired food. And those are horrifying numbers, they are. But what has a lot more impact to me is that they were able to survey 4,400 Australians to get this done. Now, of course, they were surveying people who specifically, participated in this survey because they were facing such a crisis with their living situation. But it's still a very sobering number to hear that there was that many people that they could go and sort of talk to about this. And it's just, it's a truly crazy statistic. Similarly, with people talking about going to bed early so that they don't have to use energy, using things like toilets and showers in public places. About 50% of the people they surveyed were doing that so they didn't have to pay for the cost at home. The amount of people relying on emergency departments because they can't go to a GP because they can't afford it. They just have to let their health problems spiral out of control. It's a very sobering report to read and, in my opinion, not actually because of the headlines that are there. Unfortunately, a bit of a downer for you this morning, but sometimes we have to do them. Fortunately, we're going to keep the show moving with a little bit of Foster the People for you right now. Here's Houdini.

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1: Good morning, I'm Lee Harrison. An independent MP is pushing for more information about where the latest ISIS-linked women and children to return to Australia will be based. The seven women and 12 children landed in Sydney and Melbourne overnight after leaving their camp in Syria. No charges have been laid against anyone in the most recent cohort to return home, but police say investigations are ongoing. The member for Fowler in Western Sydney, Di Lee, says more transparency is needed.
2: Hopefully the government has informed the communities like mine, where there are lots of people who've escaped ISIS, you know, people of Assyrian, Chaldean, Mandaean and other communities who fled ISIS. So I hope that they are aware of it because I don't know anything at all about where they're going.
1: A former Australian ambassador to Washington says he's nervous about the AUKUS submarine pact. Joe Hockey is concerned the US will not supply nuclear-powered subs to Australia as promised due to faltering American production rates. He's urged the Prime Minister to start cold-calling President Donald Trump to help improve their relationship. The US Secretary of State doesn't appear to be giving up on a peace deal with Iran despite recent renewed violence. American Central Command says it was acting in self-defense when strikes were launched against missile sites and boats. The Iranian Foreign Ministry has described it as aggressive, unjustified, and a gross violation of the ceasefire. Mark Rubio says they're still working through the finer details of the broader peace agreement.
3: It's going to take a couple days to settle on even down to the disagreements over a word, sentence. So we'll have to work through that. If there's going to be a deal, we're going to have to work through that. But this is, it's either going to be a good deal or there isn't going to be one.
1: The US and India have announced a critical minerals pact as part of a wider deal involving Australia and Japan. It's designed to crack China's global dominance in the sector. But Tony Sage of Australian firm Critical Minerals has told the BBC that won't be easy.
4: I mean, there is a lot of rare earths in the world, but you need the processing capacity. In the 1980s, the world ceded that to China because it was a dirty industry back then. It's a lot cleaner now with new technologies, but was dirty. So they just shifted it to China.
1: The first medication to delay the onset of type 1 diabetes has been approved for use in Australia. T-Zeal targets immune cells which attack the pancreas, helping preserve the body's ability to produce insulin for longer. Professor John Wentworth says it delays diabetes by 2 years.
5: We think that the effects wear off after a year or two, and that's therefore the immune system reactivates to attack the pancreas. So there's some research at the moment looking into whether we can hold that at bay with repeat courses of this medication.
1: And more than one in three Australians say they're surviving on just one meal a day due to cost of living pressures. A Salvation Army survey also found two-thirds are watering down their food and drink just to get by. This is Air News. Tennis, and it's been a great day three for the Aussies at the French Open. Paul Walsh reports.
6: Australians Adam Walton and Kimberly Birrell have provided the upsets of the tournament so far, with Birrell defeating the women's number 5 seed Jessica Pegula, while Walton wore down the men's number 8 seed Daniel Medvedev over 5 enthralling sets to take his match 6-2, 1-6, 6-1, 1-6, 6-4 in 3 hours and 22 minutes.
7: You know, beating him in Cincinnati definitely gave me the belief today that, you know, I knew I could do it, I believed, and just really happy with my performance and just really excited right now.
6: Birrell came back from a set down to slowly take command of her match over Pegula to eventually claim an impressive 1-6, 6-3, 6-3 victory and advance to the second round for the first time at Roland Garros. News not so good for fellow Aussie Alexi Poprin, who went down in four sets in his first round match. Paul Walsh for Air Sport.
1: Sydney Swan star Errol Goulden is optimistic about returning after the bye. The midfielder telling Fox Footy his recovery from shoulder surgery is going well.
8: Kind of got the all clear from the surgeon with the 10-week catch-up a couple of weeks ago. And that's kind of what we're aiming for.
1: And tonight, Isaiah Yeo will lead New South Wales against Queensland at Acor Stadium in the State of Origin. Ethan Strange has been thrust into the hot seat, starting at 5'8 in his debut after Mitchell Moses was ruled out. Australian Independent Radio News.
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12: Heading up to 17 this afternoon. Some fog clearing for a cloudy day. Some drizzle throughout as well. 17 also tomorrow. Some morning fog likely. Similarly clearing to a pretty cloudy day with the chance of a shower emerging later on in the afternoon. And then on Friday, 16 cloudy with showers in the morning. Right now, we're looking at 14 degrees at Mill Park. It's 14 at Lower Plenty and St Andrews. It's 13 at Whittlesea.
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12: Indeed, it's breakfast time. It's Wednesday, the 27th of May. Stars are here with you this morning for the morning drive. Hope you're having a great morning this morning. It's 7 minutes past eight. I'll be joined quite soon by the Deputy Mayor of the City of Whittlesea, Councillor Blair Colwell, to talk about all that is happening at Council at the moment. We'll also be talking all sorts of stuff coming up throughout the hour. I've got your half-hourly news, sport, weather updates, all the good stuff, plenty of great music as well. Just like the one that I've got for you right now, this is a new song from Kingswood. Now, they really keep it country. So if that's your thing, you are going to love this. But if it's not your thing, listen as well, because these guys just absolutely smash it out of the park in a way that I don't think I've heard for quite a while. It's fantastic. Here's their new song, The Action.

0: Johnny Hates Jazz. The dulcet, dreamy tones of the 80s for you this morning here on Plenty Valley FM. I am joined on the line right now by the Deputy Mayor of the City of Whittlesea, Blair Colwell. Good morning, Blair.
1: Good morning, Darcy. It's great to be with you once again.
0: And it's great to have you on once again, of course. How are you going?
1: I'm doing really well, actually. Nice, bright and bushy morning. I've got my coffee here and ready to go for the day.
0: The fuel, yeah, always need it. Now, the first thing I wanted to start off by asking you about is some of the sort of stuff that you guys have had going on around National Sorry Day. We've talked about a little bit of it in the past. I wanted to ask you how it was going.
1: Yeah, so each year Sorry Day is held across Australia on the 26th of May, and I want to thank everyone who joined us yesterday at the Civic Centre coming out to acknowledge Sorry Day. The day marks the release of the Australian Human Rights Commission's Bringing Them Home report and is an opportunity for the community to acknowledge the tragic consequences of laws and policies that have separated First Nations children from their families. And quite interestingly, on this year, which is the 29th anniversary of that report being handed down, out of 83 recommendations so far, 5 have been implemented. So still some work to be done in that space. Even to this day, we're seeing no lasting consequences of the forced removal of Aboriginal children from their parents.
0: Yes. ABC viewers would have no doubt seen yesterday morning Mick Dodson talking about this on News Breakfast as well. And, it's a pretty sobering sort of statistic to hear 5 out of 83 actions actually coming along. It's a crazy one. So, no, it's a very, very important day for sure, and one that flies probably too far under the radar, I would say.
1: And I'd say the City of Whittlesea has been a bit of a leader in acknowledging, Sorry Day. For many, many years, for at least the last 20 years, I've participated in ceremonies at the Civic Centre. So yesterday, as event, we had a smoking ceremony, a minute silence, manual sorry walk, which was introduced by Uncle Reg Blow, who's since passed, and addressed from a guest speaker, Uncle Charles Bacana, who I know very well, Palawa man, and has spent 20 years advocating for truth, voice and treaty. At the City of Whittlesea, we're committed to supporting the well-being of Aboriginal people and Torres Strait Islanders in our community and play an active role in the reconciliation space. And of note, I think this is the first year where we're celebrated or acknowledged Sorry Day as we move into Reconciliation Week, which is more of a celebration. We've got the Aboriginal gathering places, which is in Bunjilnungar Parklands, Quarry Hills. So it's a really significant year for us, the 29th year of the Bringing Them Home report, moving into Reconciliation Week, and a really special time for us.
0: Yeah, for sure. And It's a very strange juxtaposition, as you sort of got at there as well, with Sorry Day and then Reconciliation Week, where we can be a little bit more upbeat,
1: yeah,
0: a little bit
1: absolutely.
0: At least. But, yeah, all very important for sure. The other one I also wanted to touch on with you is another topic that also maybe isn't the most joyous one, or at least the most exciting, I guess, but you guys have the economic growth strategy out for feedback at the moment, which it can be exciting, but, you know, the idea of economics doesn't always enthuse at 8 o'clock in the morning.
1: Oh, Darcy, how dare you? No, economic growth strategy is an important piece of work and it is out for feedback at the moment. And I do encourage your listeners to really consider for a moment the importance of economic growth in a local context. The strategy is designed to grow the City of Whittlesea over the next decades and beyond. As one of the fastest growing municipalities, it's vital to ensure residents can access jobs and opportunities close to home. And that's really important when we have a growing urban fringe, so more and more people outside of the CBD, it's important that we have local jobs and access to local services in the immediate area so we're not commuting large distances at a time.
0: Yes.
1: So the draft strategy will focus on creating more jobs, supporting better career pathways and encouraging investment in the local centres. And we're calling on people for feedback to the strategy, reflecting local priorities, identifying opportunities for growth, and helps create a strong and resilient local economy. So people can provide feedback through our Engage page. And to do that, you can just go Google City of Whittlesea Economic Growth Strategy or engage .whittlesea.vic.gov.au/EGS26-36. But no one's going to remember that, so just Google it later on.
0: It's also, you know, it's one of those things where every council has an economic growth strategy naturally. I would dare say here in a place like Whittlesea, it's very, very important with how much growth is going on in the area and all sorts of different things. You know, I was talking with Laurie last week about the new intermodal precinct, all sorts of different stuff like that. There's a lot of, like, big opportunities that are really coming up very soon in the whole area. So it's actually, particularly at the moment, a really important one for people to get involved with, I think.
1: Oh, absolutely. And you're touching on some really an interesting point, that being there's lots of positives about the City of Whittlesea. We're uniquely positioned geographically with what we've got going on in terms of our education precincts, our health precincts, to drive economic growth in the area. We've got some really strong industries in terms of health, retail, logistics, all of those sorts of things that can generate a lot of jobs and create a thriving community. So it's a positive, you know. It's not like some of those declining communities that are really struggling in this space. So it's something I'm really excited about and really call on people to consider for a moment. What does economic growth look like in the City of Whittlesea? What does sustainable growth look like in the City of Whittlesea? And make those submissions in that space.
0: 100%, yeah. Then also moving on to the Brookwood Community Centre consultation. I know you guys have had that out for a little while. It's closing this Sunday.
1: It is indeed, and it's a contentious issue. It's an issue that's drawn a lot of community interest. So we're talking about providing feedback that, and there's still time to have your say on the future of Brookwood Community Centre in Doreen. We're seeking community feedback on the proposal to lease part of the community centre to Doreen RSL and to keep the rest for the community use. And that's part of it. It's an interesting issue that we've got two groups that are very passionate about having access to that community centre and that community space and balancing those two needs. So the proposal follows a 2025 commitment from the federal government for the RSL to be established a permanent base at the centre. And before making a final decision, we want to hear from everyone in the community. So the consultation will close on Sunday, the 31st of May. And for more information and to share your thoughts, visit our Engage page. Again, engage.whittlesea.vic.gov.au/Brookwood leasing. Once again, I'll go on the website and just do the search term Brookwood and see what comes up there.
0: Yeah, 100%. Also, I wanted to touch on with you as well that you guys have Coffee with Council coming up once again. That's next Tuesday as well.
1: Yeah, next Tuesday in my part of the community, which is Mill Park. So I'll definitely be attending there. So if you're looking for an opportunity to chat with a councillor or indeed senior staff from City of Whittlesea, join us next week for Coffee with Councillors at Westfield in Mill Park. Our Coffee with Council event's a great chance to discuss issues you're most passionate about. And we love hearing directly from members of the community. It's quite interesting, the myriad of issues that are brought up by community members. It can be things like, I'm concerned about lawns being mowed, I'm concerned about those sorts of things, the importance of sports clubs. Sometimes we get some positive feedback too, which is a little bit surprising.
0: Take it while you can. Back and,
1: that's exactly right. But like I said, we love hearing from our community. So come grab a coffee at Walker's Donuts at Westfield Plenty Valley, and that'll be next Tuesday, the 2nd of June, from 1:30 till 3 p.m. So it should be a really good day. Grab a coffee with us, just sit down, have a yarn, and we'll go from there.
0: Yeah, no, it sounds like a positive, good way for everyone to get involved and to talk. That's the big thing, communication, talking.
1: And indeed, Darcy, if you're not too tired from your morning drive time show, feel free to pop down. I'll get you a coffee for sure.
0: Yes, well, I might be able to actually, so we will see. But yeah, it's a really good positive one and a good positive one to end on, I think. thankfully.
1: Yeah.
0: I wanted to ask you, though, is there anything else that you wanted to give a mention to?
1: Yeah, absolutely. Feel free to get out there and Google Reconciliation Week. There'll be tons of community events going on. I know I'll be heading out to some events out Banyule Way over the weekend. I'll also be heading into the War Memorial, where we'll be having a ceremony there acknowledging past servicemen and women of Aboriginal and Torres Strait Islander descent. So it really encouraging people to drink up everything that's on offer for Reconciliation Week.
0: 100%, and particularly on that one that you mentioned, I think that maybe it's not often talked about a lot, but a lot of Aboriginal and Torres Strait Islander service men did not get recognised back in some of the pretty serious wars in the early 20th century. So, yeah, a particularly important one, I think.
1: Yeah, absolutely.
0: Also, I did just want to mention something real quick while I've got you as well. I'm aware that the Thomastown by-election for the Thomastown ward, I should say, I believe that closes this Friday is when ballot papers must be completed and sent back in.
1: Yeah, very sensible of you to bring that up, Darcy. So just encouraging people to make sure that they get their ballot papers back in. It's an important part of the democratic process.
0: Yeah, definitely. So that's also one to keep on the mind. If you're in the Thomastown area and you haven't filled it out, now's your chance. Well, thank you so much for joining us this morning, Blair. It's been great having you on, and we will probably talk again in about 2 weeks.
1: Always a pleasure, Darcy. Have a good one.
0: Same to you. You're listening to Plenty Valley FM. Look, coming up very shortly, a bit of Eskimo Joe. We'll also have a bit of news on the half hour as well.
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0: Eskimo Joe from the sea here on Plenty Valley FM. It's the morning drive. It's Darcy here with you this morning, driving you to wherever you may need to be.
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0: And taking a look at what's making news this morning, police station reception hours are being slashed across the northeast from this weekend, with the stations at Mill Park, Whittlesea, Epping and Mernda impacted. Mernda station will have its reception hours cut from 5 days to just Tuesday and Thursday, while Epping will be closed on weekends. The state government is backing the force on the move, which it says will allow police to focus on patrolling public spaces in larger numbers, while the Police Association Secretary Wayne Gatt has called the move desperate. Another Victorian community is set to lose its pool, with local councillors voting to demolish the Port Ferry Belfast Aquatic Centre yesterday afternoon. The pool, which has been closed since November last year, was initially set up in 2007 under substantial community pressure, despite the Moyne Shire Council's reluctance. The Shire had come to an agreement with the pool's committee that it would not fund the pool further than a regular annual contribution. However, by the early 2020s, the pool had fallen into significant disrepair. And a new report published by Greenpeace says that the massive increase in data centres to power the AI boom will likely delay Australia's transition away from coal and gas power. The analysis suggests that the growth in electricity demand for servers is fast outpacing the demand for electrifying cars and home utilities.
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0: Heading up to 17 this afternoon, some fog clearing for a cloudy day and some drizzle throughout. Also 17 tomorrow, morning fog likely clearing to a cloudy day with a chance of a shower. And then 16 on Friday, cloudy with showers in the morning. Looking like a bit of a rainy end to the week. It's 14 degrees at Mill Park. It's also 14 at Lower Plenty. We're at 13 at Whittlesea and St Andrews.
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0: You're listening to The Morning Drive. Look, right now I wanted to play you another new track, and this one is from a group that you may have heard if you've listened to the show in the past called South Summit, and they do get around, you know, you can hear them on all the regular places you might expect, places like Triple J and the like. But I wanted to give this song a spin because it's actually possibly their best one yet.
3: Hello.

0: 88 here on Plenty Valley FM. It's 8:41, 19 minutes to 9. One of the interesting things that's being talked about at the moment over the ditch is a disdain of the big four banks. Isn't that funny? They're talking about some politicians, I should say, are proposing with, I think it's an election year over there at the moment, are proposing to buy back their national bank, the BNZ, from guess who? Australia. It's a very interesting thing. We might be divided by an ocean, but united by a distrust of the big four banks. And the supermarkets as well, same supermarkets. They must hate us. No wonder the Kiwis really aren't a fan. Yeah, they have to put up with our banks and supermarkets. Lovely.
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Hope that one woke you up. 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It's your local station on 88.6. Hope you're having a great one so far this morning. Look, it's starting to look fairly heavy on our roads, but mostly in the usual spots. A lot of the congestion we were seeing this morning has mostly cleared out and usually made way for more, as is usually the case, right? But yeah, you're listening to The Morning Drive. I'm actually going to play a little bit of Peter Gabriel for you right now, keep the music going. Here's Steam.

Just give me some steam, as they say. It's Plenty Valley FM. Darcy here with you this morning. Now, I wanted to say a big thanks to everyone who was able to support us down at Bunnings at Mill Park. Over the weekend, on Saturday, we ran a big sausage sizzle, a classic Bunnings snag sizzle, and we did both fantastically out of it in terms of raising funds for the station, which are much needed, as they always are, but particularly in the times at the moment. But also, we did just fantastic of being able to get to meet you all. It's a really great experience. And if I say if, when is really the key word. Next time we do a Bunnings sausage sizzle at Mill Park, or maybe even one of the other Bunnings, feel free to come along and say hi if you see us down there. Come and meet us. We're always up for a chat. We're radio presenters. It's what we do. So, yeah, it was lovely to have that and the success we got out of it. I think everyone got a bit of a win. And hopefully if you did get a snag off of us, hopefully it was cooked all right. Like I said, we're radio presenters. We're not experts on that sort of stuff, but it was genuinely fantastic. And I also have to say thank you to everyone here at Plenty Valley FM who was able to chip in, because it came out as a huge success. All right, let's have a little bit of Empire of the Sun for you right now. They came back onto the scene, this was maybe 2024, 2 years ago, after a long time without a release. This is Changes, and it wasn't a bad return if you ask me.

0: Empire of the Sun changes here on Plenty Valley FM. It's your local station all across Melbourne's outer northeast. Well, that's just about it for me this morning. Thanks so much to all of the legends that have joined me throughout the morning. It's been fantastic having your company, as it always is, and we'll do it again next Wednesday morning from 7 as well. Stick around because we've got Tony Hayes coming up with One Summer Hits and Memories to take you back to play some great stuff, to take you back further than I can in a good way. So it's about time for the news. Don't forget as well that I'll also be around for Friday Drive on Friday afternoon from 4 o'clock to get your weekend started with plenty of great music as well.
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2: Good morning, I'm Lee Harrison. An independent MP is pushing for more information about where the latest ISIS-linked women and children to return to Australia will be based. The 7 women and 12 children landed in Sydney and Melbourne overnight after leaving their camp in Syria. No charges have been laid against anyone in the most recent cohort to return home, but police say investigations are ongoing. The member for Fowler in Western Sydney, Di Lee, says more transparency is needed.
3: Hopefully the government has informed the communities like mine, where there are lots of people who've escaped ISIS, you know, people of Assyrian, Chaldean, Mandaean and other communities who fled ISIS. So I hope that they are aware of it, because I don't know anything at all about where they're going.
2: A former Australian ambassador to Washington says he's nervous about the AUKUS submarine pact. Joe Hockey is concerned the US will not supply nuclear-powered subs to Australia as promised, due to faltering American production rates. He's urged the Prime Minister to start cold-calling President Donald Trump to help improve their relationship. The US Secretary of State doesn't appear to be giving up on a peace deal with Iran despite recent renewed violence. American Central Command says it was acting in self-defense when strikes were launched against missile sites and boats. The Iranian Foreign Ministry has described it as aggressive, unjustified, and a gross violation of the ceasefire. Mark Rubio says they're still working through the finer details of the broader peace agreement.
4: It's going to take a couple days to settle on, even down to the disagreements over a word, sentence. So we'll have to work through that. If there's going to be a deal, we're going to have to work through that. But this is, it's either going to be a good deal or there isn't going to be one.
2: The US and India have announced a critical minerals pact as part of a wider deal involving Australia and Japan. It's designed to crack China's global dominance in the sector. But Tony Sage of Australian firm Critical Minerals has told the BBC that won't be easy.
5: I mean, there is a lot of rare earths in the world, but you need the processing capacity. In the 1980s, the world ceded that to China because it was a dirty industry back then. It's a lot cleaner now with new technologies, but was dirty. So they just shifted it to China.
2: The first medication to delay the onset of type 1 diabetes has been approved for use in Australia. T-Zeal targets immune cells which attack the pancreas, helping preserve the body's ability to produce insulin for longer. Professor John Wentworth says it delays diabetes by 2 years.
6: We think that the effects wear off after a year or two, and that's therefore the immune system reactivates to attack the pancreas. So there's some research at the moment looking into whether we can hold that at bay with repeat courses of this medication.
2: And more than one in three Australians say they're surviving on just one meal a day due to cost of living pressures. A Salvation Army survey also found two-thirds are watering down their food and drink just to get by. This is Air News. Tennis, and it's been a great day three for the Aussies at the French Open. Paul Walsh reports.
7: Australians Adam Walton and Kimberly Birrell have provided the upsets of the tournament so far, with Birrell defeating the women's number 5 seed Jessica Pegula, while Walton wore down the men's number 8 seed Daniel Medvedev over five enthralling sets to take his match 6-2, 1-6, 6-1, 1-6, 6-4 in 3 hours and 22 minutes.
8: You know, beating him in Cincinnati definitely gave me the belief today that, you know, I knew I could do it, I believed, and just really happy with my performance and, just really excited right now.
7: Birrell came back from a set down to slowly take command of her match over Pegula to eventually claim an impressive 1-6, 6-3, 6-3 victory and advance to the second round for the first time at Roland Garros. News not so good for fellow Aussie Alexi Poprin, who went down in four sets in his first round match. Paul Walsh for Air Sport.
2: Sydney Swan star Errol Goulden is optimistic about returning after the bye. The midfielder telling Fox Footy his recovery from shoulder surgery is going well.
9: Kind of got the all clear from the surgeon with the 10-week catch-up a couple of weeks ago, and that's kind of what we're aiming for.
2: And tonight, Isaiah Yeo will lead New South Wales against Queensland at Acor Stadium in the State of Origin. Ethan Strange has been thrust into the hot seat, starting at 5-8 in his debut after Mitchell Moses was ruled out. Australian Independent Radio News.
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11: Current temperature in the local area is 14 degrees at the present time. Forecast for today, there'll be drizzle at times with a maximum 17. Thursday, possible shower 17. Friday, shower or two 16. Saturday, shower or two 17. Shower or two on Sunday as well 15. 15 on Monday and showers, and Tuesday 17 and showers.
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Yes, it's hello once again, and glad to have your company. Thanks very much to Darcy for helping us start off our day with the morning drive. Lots of good music to start our daily effort to get out of bed and get off to whatever we have to do for the day. He'll be here again on Friday at 4 o'clock for his drive home program. And one summer, play music mainly from the 60s and the 70s, occasionally the 80s. Let's get started with great sound. This is Benny King. It's called Supernatural Thing on One Summer. It's

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0: 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Song produced by Phil Spector, The Crystals, with who were a vocal group originating in New York City. They were considered one of the defining acts of the girl group era in the first half of the 1960s. He's a Rebel, a well-known song by The Crystals. Don McLean with Castles in the Air. The Doobie Brothers, Take Me in Your Arms. Bobby Gentry and Glenn Campbell, Gentle on My Mind. And Benny King opened up our music today in One Summer with Supernatural Thing, Part 1. Our segments for you on today's One Summer include the history of pop, the birthday list, our music quote, our mental well-being exercise and the trivia quiz, and a look at the top Australian hits of 1966. And 1966 was the year when if you wanted to buy a 10-ounce beer in Australia, it would have cost you 17 cents. A loaf of bread was 17 cents and a pint of milk, 10 cents. This is 1966. And the average weekly wage for a male was $43.05. And an average three-bedroom home in Australia cost $8,500. Coming up next is the Jocks Journal History of Pop segment. Today, looking at some of the hits from our feature year, 1966.
1: Since the beginning of time, men have been doing it. Getting together to talk, share skills, swap ideas, solve problems, or just discuss life in general. That's when they weren't busy in their own backyard shed. Men's Shed Nationwide combined these two ideas, especially for retired men, who get together to work on community and individual projects while building new friendships. The Whittlesea Men's Shed was formed to provide this opportunity in the Whittlesea District, in the Whittlesea Showgrounds. To find out more, see the whittleseamenshed.com.au. Come along and say good day.
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4: In 1966, Australian teenagers were happily spending their new decimal currency on local records like Johnny Young's double-sided hit Carolyn and Step Back, Normie Rose, Ooh La La, and the year's biggest local hit, Bobby and Laurie's Hitchhiker, a song penned by Roger Miller, best known for his 60s hit, King of the Road. The new Australian teenage pop music paper Go Set went on sale for the first time in 1966. The first issue featured Tom Jones on the cover. In that year, we lost the legendary US singer Nat King Cole, who lost his battle with lung cancer. He was 47. And the career of Jan Berry of Jan and Dean fame ended tragically when Jan suffered serious brain damage after crashing his Corvette motor car. Frank Sinatra had his first number one hit in nearly 20 years with the release of Strangers in the Night. Also, his daughter Nancy spent several weeks at the number one spot with These Boots Are Made for Walking. The song featured the twangy guitar of Duane Eddy and was written by Lee Hazelwood. Duane and Nancy would also enjoy success as a duo.

0: The Beatles on One Summer hit some memories in my life. Hope you enjoyed that one, Rolly. Okay, shout out to Jason and Sarita and staff from the Lorimer Espresso Cafe in Hazel Glen Drive in Lorimer. Why? Well, you get friendly service there. And their radio is tuned to Plenty Valley FM on 88.6 FM all day. We have our birthday list coming up very soon. But here's a little quote about smiles, smiling smiles. Tennis player Serena Williams, great tennis player, said, "I've had to learn to fight all my life, got to learn to keep smiling. If you smile, things will work out."
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1: On One Summer, it's time to look at today's birthday list.
0: Yes, it's birthday time on One Summer, and first of all, if it's your birthday today, we wish you all the very best from everybody here at your local community radio station, Plenty Valley FM. Don Williams, it's a birthday anniversary for him. He died at the age of 78 in 2017. Who was Don Williams? Well, he was a US country singer, and I bet you Harry T's played him on the country club along the way. He had one of his biggest hit singles in Australia in 1980 with I Believe in You. We'll have that track shortly. Cilla Black, it's her birthday anniversary. She died in 2015 at the age of 72. British singer and TV host. She had a lot of 60s hits. You're My World was one of the most popular ones. And she also became one of UK's highest paid TV personalities and hosted game shows like Blind Date and Surprise, Surprise. She died on the 1st of August 2015 after a fall in her villa in Spain. Marty Christian, a male singer with the New Seekers here in Australia, turned 79. And he was with the New Seekers from 1970 to 74. Pauline Hanson, Australian politician, turned 72. She is a senator representing Queensland in the Parliament of Australia. Hanson is the founder of the One Nation political party, which she launched in 1997. Neil Finn, New Zealand singer, songwriter and guitarist, turned 68. He's best known as the founder of the group Crowded House and as a member of Split Enz. They've had quite a few hits. Crowded House, Don't Dream It's Over, Something So Strong, becoming top 10 hits in the US, those two songs. Played with Fleetwood Mac for a while from 2018 to 2022. That's Neil Finn, 68. Pat Cash, Australian tennis player, turned 61. He became the first Australian in 1987 since 1971 to win the men's championship at Wimbledon. Wayne Carey, Australian rules footballer, is 55. He was born in Wagga Wagga in New South Wales. Former captain of the Kangaroos, led them to their 96 and 1999 premierships. Michael Hussey, Australian cricketer, turns 51, known as Mr. Cricket. He made his debut for Australia in 2004. Daisy Pearce, Australian rules footballer, turns 38. She served as Melbourne captain in the AFLW and took them to their first premiership. She's now the coach of the West Coast Eagles in the AFLW and a football commentator on Channel 7. On this day, back in 1957, Johnny O'Keefe recorded his first disc called You Hit the Wrong Note, Billy Goat. We'll have that soon. The Crickets released their first single in 1957, also on this day. That'll Be the Day was the name of the song. The Eagles reunited and commenced their Hell Freezes Over tour in 1994. And in 2005, Australia's Chappelle Corby was found guilty of importing narcotics into Indonesia and was sentenced to 20 years jail and fined quite a fair bit of money. Her sentence was reduced. However, she still spent almost a decade in prison before her release on parole in February 2014. They're the events that are taking place today on this day in past years, as well as today's birthday list. Let's hear some of the songs from our birthday list today on One Summer.

0: 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We will achieve this by offering services and programs that address disadvantage in the community and which promote community participation and involvement. 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
2: Yes, and on one summer today, we're looking at the Australian hits out of 1966. But before we do that, time for shout out to some people. Hello to Murray and McLeod, Tony, John and Hank from West Preston Lakeside Footy Club. Hi to Margaret, Steve and Bob from Doreen, Tony in Lorimer, Margaret in Baldwin and Judith in Scoresby. So hope you are all well. The Australian top songs from 1966, starting the countdown at number 20, Stephen the Board from Sydney with Giggle Eyed Goo. The Twilights at number 19 with Bad Boy. At number 18, Billy Thorpe with Love Letters. 17 and 16 came from the Easy Beats with I'll Make You Happy and Women. 15, Normie Rowe's version of the Marvin Gaye song, Pride and Joy. Let's get the Australian music going with the Easy Beats from 1966. Number 17 of the top 20 Australian hits. And this is their big, big promise, I'll Make You Happy.

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1: Hello there, I'm Sean Bindley. An independent MP says a group of women and children with links to Islamic State should not immediately be demonised. Seven women and 12 children landed in Sydney and Melbourne overnight after leaving a camp in Syria last week. The opposition believes the group represents a security risk. But Melbourne-based federal MP Monique Ryan says the children deserve a second chance.
2: We're talking about kids who've grown up in a camp in Syria who haven't been exposed to Australia at all. And I would suggest that we should treat them sensitively and gently upon their arrival.
1: 3 days after President Trump wrote online that a peace deal with Iran had been largely negotiated, the US Secretary of State says an agreement could still be days away. It follows what the US is calling defensive strikes in southern Iran, reportedly targeting missile launch sites and Iranian boats trying to lay landmines. Mitch McCann reports.
3: With President Trump yet to formally announce a new agreement in the Middle East, Marco Rubio told reporters on Tuesday that Iran needs to open the Strait of Hormuz, adding that it will happen one way or another. He said what's happening there is unlawful, it's illegal. It's unsustainable for the world. It's unacceptable, he said. On a peace deal, the Secretary of State said it could take a few days and that it will either be a good deal or there will be no deal. Meanwhile, hours after US defensive strikes in Iran, Iran's supreme leader released a statement saying that countries in the Middle East will not serve as shields for American bases, adding that America will no longer have a safe haven for mischief and the establishment of military bases in the region. Mitch McCann, New York.
1: Westpac has been ordered to pay $26 million in civil penalties for failing to respond to customers facing financial hardship. A federal court judge found the bank had failed to respond to more than 200 hardship assistance requests between 2017 and 2023. The system for helping job seekers find work is being overhauled for the first time in 30 years. Air News' Lee Harrison reports.
4: For the first time in a generation, Australia's current one-size-fits-all unemployment welfare system will be revamped in two separate streams. One will be for the newly unemployed who still have the skills to re-enter the job market. Another is for the long-term